0: One-time atheist journalist, Lee Strobel, he's written a lot of Christian books in our life that are just remarkable, like A Case for Christ, one of my favorites. You love miracles. Our God is a healing God. It's part of the testimony of the power of Jesus Christ. Now, you have a favorite miracle about Barbara?
1: Well-documented, Mayo Clinic records. Barbara was diagnosed with multiple sclerosis as a teenager. She deteriorated rapidly. She had multiple surgeries to the point where her doctor said, she is the most chronically ill patient I've ever encountered. They put her in hospice. They said, we're just going to let her die next time she gets pneumonia because it's just postponing the inevitable. So this is 7 or 8 years later. She's in hospice at home. She has a tube in her throat so she could breathe. She's lost her eyesight. She just sees gray shapes. She's curled up like a pretzel physically. Her fingers are touching her wrists. Her feet are extended. One lung is collapsed. The other lung is at 50%. Somebody called the Christian radio station in Chicago and said, hey, pray for this poor woman. She's on her deathbed. So we documented that at least 450 people began praying for Barbara because they wrote letters saying, I'm praying for you. So on Pentecost Sunday, 1981, she's in her bedroom. Two friends are reading her some of these letters from people praying for her. And Barbara, from the corner of the room where nobody was, hears the voice of God say to her, my child, get up and walk. So she rips the tube from her throat and says, go find my parents. I want them here for this. God just told me to get up and walk. Friends run up. She jumps out of bed. I said, what's the first thing you notice? She said, first thing I noticed, my feet were flat in the floor. I hadn't walked in 7 years. My feet were rigidly extended and now they were normal. And the second thing I noticed, my hands came uncurled. And then she laughed. She said, the third thing I noticed, I could see. She said, you think that'd be the first thing I noticed? But she was instantly healed of the effects of multiple sclerosis.
0: That's author and speaker Lee Strobel about miracles. They still happen today.

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1: The story behind the song, Worthy of It All. Here's C.C. Winans.
2: Psalm 63 talks about God's love being better than life. And that is so true. When I think of the goodness of Jesus and all that he has done for me, I can't help but praise God. And this song, Worthy of It All, just puts it all in perspective. He's worthy of all of our praise, all of our strength. The Bible instructs us to love him with all of our heart, soul, and mind. Why? Because he deserves nothing less. He is worthy of it all.

0: She was the lead singer and the songwriter of a lot of songs that you know and that you've sung along to. Songs like I Surrender and Who You Say I Am. What a beautiful name. This is Brooke Ligertwood asking you a question.
1: How many of you love the Bible? This book changed my life. It changed my destiny. It changed the course of my eternity, and it has defined me. It has shaped me. It has molded me. It has fueled me. It has discipled me. So can I encourage you, if you find the Word of God difficult, pray to the Holy Spirit and ask Him to help you. Pick it up again. Make a choice. Stay in this Word. Try different translations. Get in this Word because it's life to your bones. It's the promise of God for you. And there's a personal promise for each and every one of you in this book.
0: Don't miss that part. There is a personal promise to every single one of you in the living Word we call the Bible.
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0: Hey, check this out. Jim is in the bookstore and you are excited. What's going on?
1: I'm getting a Bible. I'm a new Christian. And I had a dream last night. I actually encountered God. And he was like, it's about time you read the old Bible. So I was like, all right, say less. So, yeah, picked out a nice one. It's got gold. And I'm going to start reading it.
0: We are excited for you, Jim. One of my favorite Bible teachers, he would say, as you're reading the Bible is reading you. I mean, it is the living word. A study just in about what reading the Bible does. Jim's life is about to change, and we're going to hear how, and it can happen to you too.
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1: The story behind the song, Alleluia. Here's Chris from Elevation Worship.
2: I didn't wake up today by accident. I've been gifted another day by God, and I get to choose what to do with it. And this song shouts, I came to praise. That's why I woke up today.
3: I came to praise. That's why I woke up today.
2: So no matter what I'm walking through, God is worthy. No matter how I'm feeling, He's still faithful, and He deserves my praise.

0: Jim feels like he was visited by God in a dream, and he told him to read the Bible. So he went to the bookstore. He got one, gold edges on it. He's pretty excited about it. Pastor Josh Howerton here. How can his life change?
1: So the largest study ever conducted on the effect of the Bible on people's lives was conducted by the Institute for Biblical Research. And they study the effect of reading the scriptures on somebody's life, depending on how many days a week they read it. Here's what they found. If somebody reads the Bible one day a week, it has almost no effect on their life at all. If somebody reads the Bible 2 or 3 days per week, you can see it, but the difference is negligible. But when somebody crosses the Rubicon from reading the Bible to at least 4 times a week, that person is 228% more likely to share their faith, 407% more likely to memorize scripture, 59% less likely to view pornography, and at least 30% less likely to struggle with loneliness, depression, or anxiety. Here's the big idea. When the Word, and not the world, becomes the majority of your week, your life will start to change.
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1: Kickstart my heart and take my soul to the OR, cause I can't find a pulse, can't find the beat. Flatlined all the time, checking on my vital signs, I can't even stand the sight of me. It was hard to find you in the pain, but it's harder now that I

0: We got a beautiful graduation announcement from Skylar. Thank you so much, who majored in criminal justice and Christian studies as a minor. Wow. Anyway, she said she's been a listener of the station for as long as she can remember, and she just graduated, driving to her ceremony. She turned on the station. She says, I listen to you guys pretty much every time I'm in the car. And on that particular morning, I had the wonderful, very cool realization that I've grown up with you guys. As far back as I remember, my mom had you on. It was your voices I heard every time I was in the car. I was a homeschool kid. I traveled a lot, was in the car pretty much 5 days a week. And you guys were on all the time. I've been blessed to grow up in a home where yours is one of the first radio stations we turn on. I've heard you, all of you, my entire childhood, teen years. Your voices are so familiar. They feel like old friends and family. This is the part. It's not about us. This is the part that it's really about. This beautiful young woman who just graduated from college. But she says, I can't express how much the radio station has done for me and all that God has taught me through it. There are so many times the Lord speaks to me through the songs that play, and I can't imagine my life without your voices and the station. I believe that the Lord speaks to me through music, and there are so many times I felt blessed by your station and the songs. Dear Lord, we pray for Skylar that you'll continue to lift her up into the future that you have prepared for her. In Jesus' name.
1: 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Here's Blanca.
2: When I was walking through one of the hardest seasons of my life, I found myself stuck in survival mode. In the middle of all of that, I started declaring these words over myself. And they were, I'm safe, I'm loved, I'm more than enough, I'm worthy because I'm His. Those daily declarations became the foundation for this song, and it's more than just lyrics. A reminder that no matter what you're walking through, you are loved, you're chosen, you're enough because you're His.

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place was packed. 74,000 people in the Bank of America Arena. The national anthem is being sung. Well, while her mic is cutting out, listen to the audience. Trying a different mic.

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5: 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In every single detail, you're faithful every time.

0: I think it's really good to get yourself out of a comfort zone by exposing yourself to things that make you uncomfortable. I mean, in a good way. Like, if a counselor was to tell you you need to surrender, that would, it's like, what are you talking about? What does that mean? I'm reading this new book. It's called Surrender to Love. And the author was saying that Christianity is the world's great love religion, that our Christian God comes to us as love. I mean, he went to the cross. He laid down his life for us in an act of love, the greatest act of love ever. And he works out our transformation through love. Only love can soften a heart. Only love can renew trust after it's been shattered. Only love can inspire acts of genuine self-sacrifice. I mean, do we even know what that is? Only love can set us free from the debilitating effects of fear. So how am I doing? What's the transformation like? I have 3 or 4 more chapters to go. Be patient with me. I'm a work in progress.
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0: Annie's with us. She's a worship singer. And what's the craziest miracle you've ever experienced?
1: So a few months ago, we had a guy coming to our church that kept asking for prayer for his brother because his brother had fallen sick. And then he went into the hospital and he fell into a coma. And he was like that for 2 weeks. The doctors couldn't wake him up. So after this man fell into the coma, his brother would go and sit with him and play our church live stream every service. I'm just going to say this before I go any further. Don't ever underestimate what God can do on a live stream through worship or prayer or church service or anything. Because what people think is just a live stream of a church service, God sees as an opportunity. So 2 weeks after he fell into the coma, the man woke up, but he actually woke up during one of our live streams. What's even crazier is that next Sunday, he showed up at church. He walked in on a cane, and his cane is still sitting at our church because he walked out without it. That's not even the crazy part.
0: No, that's not the crazy part. That's coming up next stop.
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0: Annie's with us. She's a worship singer, and she's got crazy miracles she's been telling us about. Reset the story, would you?
1: So a few months ago, we had a guy coming to our church that kept asking for prayer for his brother because his brother had fallen sick, and then he went into the hospital. So after this man fell into the coma, his brother would go and sit with him and play our church live stream. So during service, I was singing the song, Come Jesus Come, and after service, this man that was in the coma came up to me with tears running down his face, and he looked at me and he said, I know you. I just thought he was a visitor. But then he started telling me what happened. He said that while he was in the coma, he was walking into the gates of hell, and God grabbed him by the arm and said, it's not your time yet. So he started backwards. He started walking back into the darkness, and he was trying to find his way out, and he heard a voice singing. He said he heard one voice, and it was the exact song that I was singing during that service. He said that he followed the voice out of the darkness and out of that coma, and whenever he woke up from his coma, the live stream of our church was playing, and I was singing that exact song. I cannot explain to you guys what that moment felt like, but whenever he looked me in the face and said that God used me to pull him out of a coma, I broke down. I have no words for that.
0: Wow, what a miracle. Annie, she's such an encourager. She's a singer on a worship team, and she's got a special message for you. If you're thinking about being on a worship team, or you are on a worship team, you may need to hear it as soon as we get back.

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1: The story behind the song, Why Should I Worry? Here's Carly Ann Taylor.
2: I wrote this in a season where anxiety felt super loud and my future felt even more unclear. The world constantly tells us to worry about everything, but when we call on the name of the Lord, He brings peace, direction, and security. Hey, my friend, He knows you and He sees you. He has good plans for you because that's just who He is. So why should we worry? Let this be our anthem today. Why?

0: What a miracle Annie shared about that guy who was in a coma, who felt like he was led back from the gates of hell, listening to a voice sing. And when he came out of the coma, it was a live stream of the church service and Annie was singing. Wow. Okay, so you had something to share with other worship leaders?
1: I just want to say to all of my worship leaders, your worship is not just a song, it's obedience. Sing what God has given to you because you don't know who it's for or what it's for. And that is the craziest miracle that I have ever seen with my eyes, is a man in a coma walked up to me and told me that God used me to pull him out of it through a live stream.
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0: Mike Goodwin, I think you were planning your aunt's birthday party, and you noticed there are some really different expressions out there.
1: Planning a surprise birthday party for my aunt. My cousin used this expression I thought was a little odd. She said, "I hope y'all don't let the cat out the bag." That's a strange expression to me, because if I saw somebody holding a bag full of cats, the first thing I would think to say is, "Hey, man, you need to let those cats out the bag." But why are we so obsessed with cats anyway? Cat got your tongue? Look what the cat drug in. It's raining cats and dogs. What up, cat daddy? You living like a fat cat. Don't be a copycat. You are such a scary cat. It's more than one way. Who is skinning cats? I guess the dude with the bag full of cats. Huh? And why do they have multiple ways of doing this? And I guess you gotta find curiosity. Curiosity can help you kill a cat. Then you can skin the cat once you let the cat out the bag. Now, when I get back to the hotel, I'm gonna take a little cat nap. That's what I'm gonna do.
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2: The story behind the song, Perfectly. Here's Micah Tyler.
3: I would be perfect if it wasn't for the million things that I never can seem to get right.
4: I want to be perfect. I look around at the people next to me. I look on social media and over again, I see this perfect picture of someone's life. And I think to myself, God, when other people are brave, all I see is fear in my life. And then I remember that it's God's perfect love that casts out that fear. I feel like every time that I make a turn, it is heading down another broken road when I remember that God has a perfect plan for my life. When we throw up our hands and we confess the places that we fall short, that's when God's perfect love shows up and loves us perfectly.

0: perfectly. Meeting someone from the street. Now, if they're homeless, what do? Do you avert your eyes? Do you give them something? What's your protocol? Who are they anyway? Kevin, about to tell his story. You were just telling us that you can mask being homeless really well.
1: I can totally mask it. Most people wouldn't even recognize that I'm homeless.
0: How'd you end up on the street?
1: It was senior year of high school. I'm in my band, just doing my thing, checking out colleges. Mom gets cancer and she dies without telling us anything about what to expect. And unfortunately, there was no support structure from my family. It came from a divorced home. You know, father wasn't really part of the picture. It's like when you get kicked out of the nest and you slam on the ground as a bird, and then you're just like looking around and you're like, welcome to America. You're okay, what do I do next? It's like you don't even realize how much either your mom or your dad or anybody that's actually in your life as a person helps hold that pressure back. You know, and then once you're really in the world all by yourself, all this pressure hits. Like, you have to stay clean, you have to stay well fed, you know, you have to stay in good spirits so that you can talk to other people, you know? And when any one of those gives, it's like all of them start to give and you tumble. And most people, when they're tumbling, like, they have a spot that they can go to called their home and they can hang out there and recuperate. But when you don't even have that, you just start to tumble and you start to break and every system starts to fail. And, you know, God forbid you get injured and then you're limping and then you can't keep yourself clean. So you smell bad and then you're hungry, sir, and you're in a bad mood. So you can't socialize with anyone either. And then you're just a monster.
0: Oh, man. And then you're just a monster. Pray for Kevin and let's have eyes to see. And even if you can't do anything, maybe it's not safe for you to do something. But there are churches who are making a difference.
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0: John's with us, and as we're looking towards the future, is there anything you're particularly looking forward to?
1: Yeah, I'm excited that I'm going to get free blessings for the rest of my life. I just had personal license plate that say, Achoo.
0: That's awesome.
1: Great day. God bless.

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0: Have you ever considered the few things that you could do that might make God more real for you? Now, our friend, you've considered this and you've come up with five things that brought you closer to God. So tell us what you did and what was the effect?
1: I spent years feeling that God was a concept, not a person. I prayed, but I felt like I was talking to the ceiling. Then I started doing five things and the relationship I've been begging for showed up. And number four literally changed my entire life. Number one, I started talking to God like he was actually in the room. I used to say prayers, the formal ones, the dear heavenly father and your sovereign mercy ones, and I felt nothing. Then one day in my car, frustrated and exhausted, I just said out loud, God, I don't even know how to talk to you anymore. And something shifted because that was the first time I'd spoken to him like a person instead of performed for him like an audience. In Psalm 145, verse 18, the Lord is near to all of them that call on him, near, not far. So stop using church language with the one who just wants to hear your real voice. And number two, I started reading one verse slowly instead of one chapter fast. I used to push through five chapters a day and remember nothing. Now I read one verse. I sit with it. I ask God what he's saying through it, and I write down what comes up. James chapter 1, verse 22. But be you doers of the word and not hearers only. I was a hearer, a speed reader of scripture. Now I'm a doer of one verse at a time. And one verse fully absorbed will change your life more than 50 verses skimmed. Number three, I started saying thank you out loud before I asked for everything. Every prayer used to start with my list. Help me, fix this, change them, provide that. I came to God like he was a customer service line. Now I start with gratitude, out loud. God, thank you that I woke up. Thank you that I'm breathing. Thank you from that message from my friend. Philippians chapter 4, verse 6. And everything by prayer and supplication with thanksgiving, let your request be made known to God.
0: And you said number four of the top five changed your life. We'll be right back with that.
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7: Psalm 63 talks about God's love being better than life. And that is so true. When I think of the goodness of Jesus and all that he has done for me, I can't help but praise God. And this song, Worthy of It All, just puts it all in perspective. He's worthy of all of our praise, all of our strength. The Bible instructs us to love him with all of our heart, soul, and mind. Why? 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He is worthy of it all.

I wanna dance like David, I wanna faith like Paul, I wanna sing like Silas tearing down the prison walls. 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
1: The story behind the song, I'm Yours. Here's Blanca.
2: When I was walking through one of the hardest seasons of my life, I found myself stuck in survival mode. In the middle of all of that, I started declaring these words over myself. And they were, I'm safe, I'm loved, I'm more than enough, I'm worthy because I'm His. Those daily declarations became the foundation for this song, and it's more than just lyrics. A reminder that no matter what you're walking through, you are loved, you're chosen, you're enough because you're His.

0: Thank you for your honesty about this. Last break, we were talking about things that you did, the top five that made God more real for you. And a lot of it had to do with you being more real to God, being honest. So you said number four, change your life. We're up to number four.
1: This is the one. I started sitting in silence for 5 minutes after I prayed. I used to pray and immediately get up, check my phone, and go about my day. I treated prayer like sending an email, hit send, and walk away. Then I read 1 Kings chapter 19. God wasn't in the wind, he wasn't in the earthquake, he wasn't in the fire. He was in the still, small voice. And I realized I've been making so much noise around my prayer that I was missing the answer. The day I started just sitting in silence after I prayed, that's the day I started to actually hearing him. He'd been speaking my whole life, I just wasn't quiet enough to catch it. And then number five, I started writing down what I felt him saying. Every nudge, every thought that felt different from my own brain, every verse that hit at the right moment, I write it in a note on my phone. In Habakkuk chapter 2, verse 2, write the vision and make it plain on tables that he may run that reads it. That's not just for prophets, that's for everyone. The act of writing down what God says tells him you're taking it seriously, and he speaks more to people who treat his words like they matter. These five changes didn't happen overnight, but the moment I started doing them, God stopped being a concept and became my Father.
0: Thank you. We hope for the rest of us we can take some of these concepts, lean into God, and he'll lean into you.
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0: Our God is always on the move. Pastor Josh has a story of how even a car crash can be used for good. What happened?
1: He has a car accident, runs it off the road into somebody's driveway, and crashes into the back of their truck. So this guy does what somebody with integrity would do, and he walks up to the door, and he just tells some random dude, "Hey, man, I just crashed into your truck back here." So instead of the guy cussing him out, the guy invites him to church.
2: Let's go.
1: He's like, "Hey, dude, why don't you come to church with me, man?" And this guy is so affected by the facts that, dude, this guy should have been like reaming. And instead he's like, "Hey, man, can I pray with you? I'm so sorry. Why don't you come to church with me?" So he's super skeptical. He comes to church. He gets saved. God frees him from some things. His wife starts seeing, kind of gets on him, gets in him, starts changing him. His wife sees it. She comes to church with him, frees her from some things. God saves their marriage. They were thinking towards divorce, I think, if I remember right. God saves their marriage. He grabs me in the lobby that day to explain to me they just got baptized together as a Christian couple. You can Acts 28 so many things in your life. You look at his life, and on that day, you go, "Hey, man, was that a crash?"
2: Mm-hmm.
1: Yeah. Was it a calling? Yeah. Why? For we know that in all things, God works for the good of those who love him and are called according to his purpose.
0: So if you've got some things going on, maybe you just ask God, how are you going to use this for good? And watch.
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9: I didn't wake up today by accident. I've been gifted another day by God, and I get to choose what to do with it. And this song shouts, "I came to praise." That's why I woke up today.
10: I came to praise. That's why I woke up today. That's why I woke up today.
9: So no matter what I'm walking through, God is worthy. No matter how I'm feeling, he's still faithful, and he deserves my praise.

0: But can you appreciate it when you're in that moment? The best things that money can't buy. We have this list. It comes from an old Real Simple magazine. And all of these are fantastic. Sue said, the best thing money can't buy is a gift that I received from my husband, the ability to step back and appreciate the world around me. He taught me how to say life is good and really made it. It's incredibly soothing to know that even when money is tight, stress levels are high, everyone's exhausted, that there's nowhere I'd rather be than right there in that moment with my family.
1: I've never seen a morning the sun forgot to rise, in every single detail, you're faithful every time.

0: It's the only way to live where you're looking forward and you're excited about something on the horizon. What is it for you, Janet?
1: Oh, I'm excited about our girls only weekend. Every summer, my mother and my five sisters and I all go to the ocean for one weekend, and it's girls only. No husbands, no children. That's our rule. So much fun. And we enjoy, you know, spending time together and cooking and trading recipes and just have a wonderful time, watch the movies. And this year will be our sixth annual Norwegian kite flying contest. We just have a great time, and we look forward to it so much every year. And we just come home rejuvenated, and we feel great.
0: I think everybody needs to put a version of that in their life.
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0: grateful for you.
1: I've always thought, as a culture, we've gotten the birthday thing backwards. Who's the real hero in the story of a birth? Not the kid. They did nothing. You came into the world under the efforts of another.
2: They are born into the world through the efforts and the labor of another. And don't forget, Jesus is speaking in that wonderful time before epidurals and before anesthetics. And when every single time a woman brought a child into this world, she did so at the risk of her life and a lot of pain and suffering. And Jesus says, when a woman is in labor, she's in labor because her hour has come. And by the way, in the book of John, usually when Jesus Christ talks about the hour, he means the hour is death. And here's what I think what Jesus is saying. Just as you were not given physical birth through your effort and your labor, but the labor and effort and the risk of another, so you are not able to get spiritual birth except through my labor and my suffering and my agony, not at the risk of my life, but at the cost of my life. But just as when that woman forgets her pain because of the joy of seeing the child, so Jesus is saying, I look at you, and in spite of all the infinite pain and suffering I went through, you're worth it. I died for your sins. I took the penalty for your sins, but it's worth it. Do you hear that? Why not rest in him?
1: Why wouldn't you want to trust a man, a savior, like that?
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0: 'cause you're good.
1: Almost like C.S. Lewis writing about Narnia, which isn't about Narnia at all, but about God. This story takes you places kind of like that. Turn up the radio. Don't miss any of it. Where do we start?
2: In a mother's womb were two babies, and one turns to the other and says, "Do you believe in life after delivery?" And the other replies, "But of course, there has to be something after delivery. Maybe we're here to prepare ourselves for what will be later." "Nonsense," said the first. "There's no life after delivery. What kind of life would that be?" "I don't know," said the second. "But there'll be more light than here. Maybe we'll walk with our legs and eat with our mouths. Maybe we'll have other senses we can't understand now." First goes, "That's ridiculous. Walking is impossible, and eating with our mouths, that's absurd. The umbilical cord is what scientifically supplies nutrition and all that we need, but it's far too short. Life after delivery is to be logically excluded." And the second says, "What if it's just different than it is here? Maybe we don't need that physical cord anymore." The first goes, "Okay, if there were life after delivery, then tell me, why has no one ever come back from there? Delivery is the end of life, and in the after delivery is nothing but darkness and silence and oblivion. It takes us nowhere." And the second says, "But certainly we'll meet Mother, and she'll take care of us." The first goes, "Mother? You actually believe in Mother? If Mother exists, where is she now?" And the second goes, "She's all around us. We are of her. It is in her that we live. Without her, this world would not and could not exist." And the first says, "I don't see her. It's only logical that she's not here." To which the second replied, "Sometimes, when you're in silence and you really listen, you can perceive her presence. You can hear her loving voice calling down from above."
1: Like the stories of C.S. Lewis, isn't that just beautiful?
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1: God is always working, even when you can't see it. Hey, I'm Heather. Glad you joined me. 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

0: Brendan Lake, Hard Fought Hallelujah.
1: Fear can become overwhelming. I totally get it. Hi, I'm Heather. Thanks for being here. In God's word, it says in the book of Judges, talking about Gideon, you can declare peace over a situation. There is a peace that comes when you say, God, I need your peace, or bring peace into this situation. It doesn't take away the problem, but God's peace can start to infuse in that situation, and it can make a difference.
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0: There are times that being stubborn, it's okay, but you have to improvise. Hey, I'm Heather. Thanks for being here. I am really into sports right now. I don't know what it is. I'm 52. I really enjoy it. And so I started watching some of the World Cup over the weekend. And I watched the United States beat their team that they played. I can't remember who they were now, 4-1. And then I wanted to watch more of it. And so the free service that I had, they weren't showing any of the games. So I looked and, okay, well, I could go to this other streaming service that we have. It was all in Spanish. So the one streaming service that I have, they have the Spanish rights. Another service that I don't have, they have the English rights. And I was like, nope, I am not paying for another streaming service. So yes, I enjoyed World Cup soccer in Spanish. And just so you know, I don't speak Spanish.
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3: Psalm 63 talks about God's love being better than life. And that is so true. When I think of the goodness of Jesus and all that he has done for me, I can't help but praise God. And this song, Worthy of It All, just puts it all in perspective. He's worthy of all of our praise, all of our strength. The Bible instructs us to love him with all of our heart, soul, and mind. Why? Because he deserves nothing less. He is worthy of it all.

0: A simple package from a friend. It can mean a lot. Hey, I'm Heather. I'm glad you're here. I have a college roommate, which is like 25 years. We've been friends. She and I talk every once in a while on Marco Polo, which is an app where you send videos back and forth. And she sent me a package in the mail. And in the card, it said, "I see you and I celebrate you." And then she sent me this little plaque that said, "Important, you are stunning."
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0: You may think that that small act of kindness, it won't matter that much. It does. Hey, I'm Heather. What if God could take that small act and turn it into something supernatural? Like that normal hospitality gift that you give, God can use it. If you see what he does in the Bible, he turns just normal everyday things into crazy, amazing, miraculous things.
1: I've got so much to be thankful for. Look, I got

0: God's gentle reminders. I love them. Hey, I'm Heather. Thanks for being here. Praying for the people that are closest to me. I don't think I do it enough. I don't do it often enough. I love them so much. Why am I not consistently taking them to God in prayer? God convicted me of that.
1: Hey, this is Sherry. I want to encourage you to do something. If you've heard Brant talking about CURE, I highly recommend finding out more about it yourself. 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
1: The story behind the song, I'm Yours. Here's Blanca.
2: When I was walking through one of the hardest seasons of my life, I found myself stuck in survival mode. In the middle of all of that, I started declaring these words over myself. And they were, I'm safe, I'm loved, I'm more than enough, I'm worthy because I'm His. Those daily declarations became the foundation for this song, and it's more than just lyrics. A reminder that no matter what you're walking through, you are loved, you're chosen, you're enough because you're His.

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1: The story behind the song, Alleluia. 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
2: I didn't wake up today by accident. I've been gifted another day by God, and I get to choose what to do with it. And this song shouts, I came to praise. That's why I woke up today.
3: I came to praise. That's why I woke up today.
2: So no matter what I'm walking through, God is worthy. No matter how I'm feeling, He's still faithful, and He deserves my praise.

0: there's some days where it's just not going to go the way you hoped. Hi, I'm Heather. I'm glad you're here. I had certain things I needed to get done yesterday, and it was like one thing after another. Now, I pride myself, to be honest, in being pretty flexible, but when it is one thing after another, after another, after another, I finally was ready to cry uncle. I was like, what is happening? And there were times I wanted to say some things, and I didn't. And one of my really good friends said, hey, way to go, practice in self-control.
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0: grateful for you.
1: Sometimes loving someone well, it can look a little different. Hey, I'm Heather. I'm glad you're here. Love doesn't just think. Love does. That's what Bob Goff says. He's an author. I have a friend who is going through a divorce. She's had a stroke. I've been able to take her to appointments. I've been able to get her to the store to pick up things. And you know what else? I've just been able to sit with her sometimes. Not really say anything. Definitely not fix anything. But just be there with her.
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There's times when God will reveal something to you in the tiniest way, but it is huge. Hey, I'm Heather. I'm glad you're here. I have a hard time with feedback. I have a hard time with criticism. I've been this way for a very long time. I continue to work on it. But I had a situation where someone gave me some feedback and I was ready to just overreact to it. Well, fine, then I stink and I'm not good and then have somebody else do it. But you know what? God was like, hey, this is just information. This is just feedback. This isn't criticism. And me being able to actually determine that and not overreact to it, that's huge.

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0: Hey, I'm Heather. Thanks for being here. God's arms are always open wide for you. He doesn't see you the way that you see you. He definitely doesn't see you the way that other people see you. He's always there wanting to spend time with you.
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1: The story behind the song, Why Should I Worry? 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
2: I wrote this in a season where anxiety felt super loud and my future felt even more unclear. The world constantly tells us to worry about everything, but when we call on the name of the Lord, He brings peace, direction, and security. Hey, my friend, He knows you and He sees you. He has good plans for you, because that's just who He is. So why should we worry? Let this be our anthem today.

0: You might be in a season of waiting. That is so hard. Hey, I'm Heather. Thanks for being here. I can tell you that I've been in waiting seasons and God never wastes anything. It feels like you're like, okay, is this going to change? Is this going to move? You know, and you go through that. God doesn't waste those seasons. He works on me during those seasons. He draws me closer to Him. He allows me to learn more about Him in that season of waiting.
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0: something new at any age, it's not easy. Hey, I'm Heather. I'm glad you joined me. I am learning something new right now, and it's very different from anything I've ever done. It is frustrating at times. It is challenging. It is hard work. And I'm realizing that's what learning something new is, that that's not so foreign, even at my age at 52.
1: Kickstart my heart and take my soul to the OR, 'cause I can't find a pulse, can't find the beat.

0: judging other people, I feel like that's something that we do really well as a culture. But what does God's word say about it? Hi, I'm Heather. Romans 2:1 says this: "You therefore have no excuse, you who pass judgment on someone else. For at whatever point you judge another, you are condemning yourself, because you who pass judgment do the same things." Oh, so hard to hear, but so true.
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1: The story behind the song, perfectly. Here's Micah Tyler.
2: I would be perfect if it wasn't for the million things that I never can seem to get right.
3: I want to be perfect. I look around at the people next to me. I look on social media and over again, I see this perfect picture of someone's life. And I think to myself, God, when other people are brave, all I see is fear in my life. And then I remember that it's God's perfect love that casts out that fear. I feel like every time that I make a turn, it is heading down another broken road when I remember that God has a perfect plan for my life. When we throw up our hands and we confess the places that we fall short, that's when God's perfect love shows up and loves us perfectly.

0: When it comes to growth, it requires movement. Hey, I'm Heather. Thanks for being here. Faith requires that as well. And there's times where I can feel like I'm really stuck and I don't know which way to go next. And I've got to have faith. I got to have faith that as I move, that God's going to guide me, that He's going to give me wisdom, that He's going to help me. And as I press into Him, my faith will grow as well.
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0: There are some things in this life that are weirdly satisfying. Hey, Mother. 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Power washing. I don't know if you've ever done this or not before. I have always paid somebody to do it when it comes to like power washing our house or our deck, that kind of thing. I borrowed one from a friend this time, and this last weekend, I power washed our porch. Whoa. It was so fun and so satisfying to see all that dirt just be washed away. It was amazing.
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5: Psalm 63 talks about God's love being better than life. And that is so true. When I think of the goodness of Jesus and all that he has done for me, I can't help but praise God. And this song, Worthy of It All, just puts it all in perspective. He's worthy of all of our praise, all of our strength. The Bible instructs us to love him with all of our heart, soul, and mind. Why? Because he deserves nothing less. He is worthy of it all.

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Start your day with Kevin and Taylor in the morning. It's the Dave Ramsey Show from 1 till 4. Doug and Jamie will take you home afternoon drive. And it's Penny keeping the faith evenings on Glory 97.

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You never blame the donut. Hi, I'm Heather. Thanks for being here. I have kind of modified my diet recently, just not feeling the greatest. And so I had a naturopathic doctor tell me that I should remove some things from my diet just to see how I feel. And one of those things was refined sugar. So I added that back in a couple weeks ago and didn't go hog wild, but I had a donut, okay? I love donuts. They're just one of my favorite things, especially Long John's with cream filling. So a couple days later, I was talking to a girlfriend of mine, and she knows about all my food stuff. And I said, well, I'm just not feeling very good. And she goes, well, I bet it was that donut. And I go, oh, no, it's never the donut. Let me just tell you.

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4: I didn't wake up today by accident. I've been gifted another day by God, and I get to choose what to do with it. And this song shouts, I came to praise. That's why I woke up today.
5: I came to praise. That's why I woke up today. That's why I woke up today.
4: So no matter what I'm walking through, God is worthy. No matter how I'm feeling, He's still faithful, and He deserves my praise.

0: God is always working, even when you can't see it. Hey, I'm Heather. I'm glad you joined me. He works so much in the unseen. Like, there's so much that I can't see, don't see, miss that God is doing. He never sleeps. He never slumbers. He cares so much about the people in my life and in this world. He's always working.
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0: those practical things that you can do for other people. I love them. Hey, I'm Heather. Thanks for joining me today. I have a friend who recently had a stroke, and I've been able to help her do some things, take her to appointments, take her shopping, bring her some things that she needed. Those practical ways of helping her, they mean a lot to me because it's, you know, not like the frivolous, you know, which those are nice too, but it's the practical things that God is allowing me to come alongside and walk out with her.
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0: There's times where you're going to have to put a obedience into practice. I am Heather. If we haven't met, I'm so glad you're here. I am not a big hugger, but I'm realizing that because of how I put myself out in the world, a lot of people want to hug me. My daughter has observed this. Strangers who don't know me want to hug me, and that's not always something that I've been comfortable with. But I feel God has been calling me out of that to get more comfortable with it. So I see someone every couple weeks who helps me with my health, with my body, and we've had some victories. And she was like, I think you're probably not a hugger, but I really want to hug you. And I was like, yep, I can do it.
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4: A couple of days after Valentine's Day in 2024, Danielle Crittenden

0: a Brooklyn police officer that our daughter had been found unconscious in her bedroom, that she just happened to have a cleaning lady come in that morning who had found her. And you're hearing police radios and the voice of this person telling you your daughter's unconscious. And I think they find it very hard to say straight out, she's dead. He said, you know, she's unconscious. We think she collapsed around 3 a.m. And then you get a medical examiner on the phone and it hits you. I think they're trying to tell me that Miranda is dead, but your brain is not accepting it.
1: Crittenton, her husband David Frum, and her two other children flew to New York City right away, still somewhat expecting that there was some other explanation. But by the time they got to their daughter's apartment, her body had already been taken away to the morgue, and the police had sealed the apartment.
0: That was the beginning of the days of unreality, where 2 days, 3 days after Miranda and I are exchanging selfies about what she's wearing, I'm sitting in front of a computer with a funeral director choosing a coffin for her. And the funeral director is saying, well, what coffin do you think would suit your daughter best? And there are just days and days of that you have to make these decisions that not only did you ever expect to make, of course, but that just feel unreal.
1: Crittenden is a journalist and is the author of the new memoir, Dispatches from Grief, A Mother's Journey Through the Unthinkable, that follows what the last 2+ years have felt like following her daughter's sudden death. Go back to 2014, and her daughter Miranda had been thriving. She was living in New York City, had a beautiful apartment, promising career, and was enjoying life. 5 years earlier, it was a different story. In her late 20s, she'd been diagnosed with a rare non-malignant brain tumor and underwent brain surgery to remove it. The procedure saved her life, but the damage from the tumor had left her dependent on daily hormone replacement medications. After Miranda's abrupt death, Crittenden spoke with her daughter's doctors to find some answers.
0: Some hormones, like cortisol, have side effects. They can make you gain weight. They can affect your mood. And so, what you try and do is get a good balance that works for you. And I think she got that balance wrong. Her doctors didn't inform her the consequences of getting that balance wrong. And so, she had been complaining of suffering a cold for the past couple of weeks, but she'd been traveling. And when I mentioned this to the medical examiner, he sort of said, ah, okay, yes. There have been cases of people feeling under the weather. They go to the emergency ward, they're dismissed, and then they die suddenly. And that's clearly what had happened to Miranda.
1: No one had talked to Miranda about the fatal risks of not getting the right dosages of her medication. We asked Crittenden how she felt about this mistake. Was there a lot of anger and resentment?
0: Yes and no, because I was in such grief. There was nothing that was going to bring her back. So getting angry at the doctors just seemed like kicking a toe against a wall pointlessly. It wasn't going to help me. It wasn't going to bring her back. Maybe I could have sued. None of us wanted to go through that process. Again, what would money do? It wouldn't bring Miranda back. It would just feel like winning the worst lottery in the world.
1: In the weeks, months, and years after Miranda's death, Crittenden worked her way through the grief of losing a child and the huge hole it left in her life.
0: By the time she was 32, she wasn't just my daughter. We had developed a very close relationship, even as friends. I mean, she was the person, one of the people I most loved hanging out with. She was a person who deeply understood me and supported me, and vice versa. I could just be with her in a way that I could be with no one else. There are just times where I think, oh my gosh, I wish I could tell her this. She would have found this so funny, or I need her advice on this. And, that's also part of the loss.
1: Grief is often talked about as a process. There are books, stages, checklists, and words like acceptance that can make it sound like a linear process. Crittenden says none of that matched what was happening to her. This wasn't sadness that came in a wave and then receded. Her grief flooded every room and felt like an ice pick in her heart. As a journalist, she turned to writing to pour out some of what was in her head.
0: I'd note down what it was like to go into a supermarket for the first time and how suddenly

0: suddenly I'd just be passing things that I used to buy for Miranda when she'd come to visit. And I just had to run out. I had to leave my cart and run out of the store. I couldn't be there. I couldn't see those things. And that's how this kind of grief affects you. It just blankets your world. You see your late child in every corner of your house, on the roads that you drove on, in her belongings that she will no longer wear.
1: Crittenden started seeing a therapist and doing EMDR therapy, which stands for eye movement desensitization and reprocessing. Instead of relying only on talk therapy, EMDR uses bilateral stimulation, like side-to-side eye movements or tapping, to help the brain work through traumatic memories.
0: So when you have like this very complex grief, as you do with the loss of a child, it's not just one incident. It is in, as I said, every aspect of your day. You go through, what was it like to see her dead body in a funeral home? How did you react when you got the phone call? And it's just a continuous processing that I describe it as a kind of, after a session, I feel like it's been like an exorcism. Whatever aspect of the grief that we'd gone through that day has somehow lightened, and I don't obsess over it anymore.
1: EMDR doesn't make her miss Miranda less, but it does help her process what's happening and why this is happening. She doesn't believe there's ever a stage in grief where you reach total acceptance and it feels okay.
0: I find now I'm much more present in the moment. I can enjoy something in the moment. I can laugh. And then it's like I equate it to having kind of like war wounds. Then suddenly the pain acts up, there it is again. And it's a pain I will carry throughout my whole life. I don't think I will ever experience unmitigated joy again in the way I used to be able to. But I am able to be happy at times, and I'm able. More and more able to think of Miranda with less pain about her loss.
1: After Miranda's death, she felt like writing helped keep the memory of her daughter alive. She remembers one night as she was falling asleep, she started talking to Miranda about this.
0: I heard her voice come very sharply into my head saying, "No, Mom, what is going to keep me alive is you. And the only way you will keep me alive is if you live." And by that meaning, live my life, live with joy as she did. And I hear that voice often now in my head urging me to try and return to some sort of happier life.
1: If you or someone you know is grieving, maybe the end goal isn't to find the right words or feel at peace. Maybe it's to keep showing up, keep living in whatever way that might look like, and to understand that some losses don't get smaller as time passes. To learn more about this topic and our guest, Danielle Crittenden, head to viewpointsradio.org. Her book, Dispatches from Grief: A Mother's Journey Through the Unthinkable, is available now online and in select bookstores. The story was written by our executive producer, Amira Zavery. Our studio manager is Jay Silvers. I'm Gary Price.
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3: Up until somewhat recently, self-driving cars sounded like something straight out of a science fiction movie. But today, you'll see unmanned cars in several major cities. Over the past few years, these autonomous vehicles have become an increasingly common sight on the roads, quickly changing the way people think about the future of transportation. At the center of this transformation is Waymo, the self-driving car company owned by Google's parent company, Alphabet.
12: So Waymo, in the simplest sense, is a robo-taxi service. It is fully autonomous. It's currently operating in the United States in 11 cities with no human behind the wheel. In my opinion, it's one of the safest forms to get around a city. You can currently hail a Waymo in San Francisco, Los Angeles, on Uber in Austin, Atlanta. You can also get it in Miami. You can get it in Nashville. You can get it in Orlando.
3: That's Grayson Brulte, founder of The Road to Autonomy and co-founder of Autonomy AI. In addition to the cities he mentioned, Waymo is also in Phoenix, Dallas, San Antonio, and Houston, with plans to expand to 19 more U.S. cities, as well as London and Tokyo. As this technology becomes more widespread, many people are asking the same question. How exactly does Waymo work? Ashim Bose, a professor of AI and product management at the University of Texas, Dallas, says it's a combination of algorithm training and real-time data collection.
13: These cars have cameras, they have sensors, laser, sonar equipment, etc. So depending on the provider, the tech varies a little bit, but at the end of the day, it's all about recognizing the environment you're in. It's about capturing the various obstacles and then navigating around them while also adhering to some sort of a plan in terms of a map as to where you're going.
3: While car makers like Tesla and BMW offer self-driving features, Waymo is the first company operating vehicles on the road with no one behind the wheel. It's captured the public's attention, but many people remain skeptical and question whether riding in a driverless car is a good idea. However, Brulte believes Waymo vehicles aren't just safe, but may actually be a better option.
12: My daughter, ever since she's been 2, and now she's 12, she's been riding in self-driving cars. So it's not me just sitting here and telling you it's safe. I put my daughter in it, and I would put her in it tomorrow in a vehicle without a driver, by herself and her friends to go to the movies or to go on a play date. The reason why it's safe is because the vehicles do not get distracted. And if you think of a traditional human, we're distracted in the vehicle 90, 95% of the time. We're sitting here, we're staring at phones, we're staring at other different things, thinking about things. The Waymo vehicle is consistently looking 360 degrees to ground. For example, if there's a car perhaps speeding from behind you, the vehicle will know to either move to the left or move to the right to avoid a potential crash. And so it's constantly always looking, using all of its available sensors.
3: As of December 2025, Waymo vehicles have driven more than 170 million miles across the U.S. While those numbers are promising, no emerging technology comes without challenges. In May, Waymo temporarily paused service in Atlanta after one of its unoccupied vehicles became stranded in heavy floodwaters. The incident raised concerns about how driverless cars handle unexpected extreme weather and other unpredictable road conditions, especially in cities prone to heavy rain, snow,

0: or severe storms.
1: It caused the cars to not adhere to all the safety principles that they should have. So they're still working out some of the kinks, whether it's, a lot of construction or heavy weather and or lack of clearly painted, lanes and things like that. Dawn and dusk driving, nighttime driving, sometimes there is challenges with cameras and the signals that they capture.
0: And in some cities, Waymo cars still don't go on highways. And unlike human drivers, they don't always have the best judgment when it comes to avoiding certain routes or neighborhoods. But separate of safety concerns, one of the biggest criticisms of Waymo is its potential impact on drivers who work for Uber and Lyft and depend on this income. In Massachusetts, these gig workers have already started unionizing in response to the growing presence of autonomous vehicles. And similar efforts are expected in California and Illinois. While self-driving cars could threaten jobs, as many forms of automation do, Brulte notes it could also expand access to rideshare services for vulnerable groups like the disabled and the elderly.
2: Waymo will surpass Uber in terms of rides. When that happens, I don't know. I think because you have the issue of the fear of driver, and we saw Uber did the tier for women driver for women riders, and then you have the elderly issue where an elderly individual cannot defend themselves against a potential bad actor in a vehicle.
0: While Uber and Lyft offer safety features like driver ratings, live customer support, and unique PIN codes for each ride, some passengers still feel uneasy getting into a car with a stranger. For now, though, Waymo's reach is still limited, and the company isn't yet operating in enough cities to pose a major threat to Uber and Lyft. But that could change in just a few years. Currently, Waymo must navigate regulations on the state level before expanding into new markets. However, a few proposed bills in Congress could create sweeping federal standards for autonomous vehicles that potentially pave the way for much faster expansion of this technology.
2: There have been, I want to call it start stops in Congress. There's something called the SAFE Act that has gone through Congress that has never gone anywhere, which would legalize all 50 states to allow the technology to go. There is currently a bill in the United States Congress, Build America 250 Act, which would legalize autonomous trucking in all 50 states. Vehicles are not included in that. So there's been start stops in the House and in the Senate, but there hasn't been anything concrete today. It's all regulated at the state level.
0: As for where Waymo goes next, Bose predicts places with more favorable conditions, like nicer weather, well-painted roadways, and easy on and off ramps. But one thing is certain: Waymo's tech will only continue to get better. To learn more about Grayson Brulte, Ashim Bose, and all our featured guests, visit viewpointsradio.org. 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
9: This is Viewpoints Explained. I'm Ebony McMorris. Before we begin, a listener advisory. This segment discusses suicide and mental health. You can always call or text 988 to reach the Suicide and Crisis Lifeline. June is Men's Mental Health Awareness Month, and the numbers show why this issue needs more attention. Currently, men make up almost 80% of people who die by suicide in the U.S., according to 2025 data from the National Alliance on Mental Illness. The suicide rate among men is also nearly four times higher than for women. All too often, male mental health issues go unseen until it turns into a crisis. Federal data shows that in 2023, nearly one in five U.S. men experienced a mental illness, yet less than half of them received some form of treatment that year. Part of the problem is that this struggle can show up in unexpected ways. Depression may show up as anger, irritability, heavy drinking, risk-taking, or sudden withdrawal. Some men may still go to work, answer texts, and say they're fine, even when they're really not. That's why experts say abrupt changes in behavior should be taken seriously. If someone talks about feeling trapped or being a burden, or if they start giving away belongings or pulling away from people, don't wait for the perfect words or the right time. Ask directly, stay with them, and help connect them to professional support. Men's Mental Health Awareness Month is a chance to look more directly at what these numbers are showing. For many men, the danger isn't that no one cares, but that so many miss these key warning signs. That's Viewpoints Explained for this week. More in a moment.
10: Welcome to Culture Crash, where we examine what's new and old in entertainment. Do you remember the feeling of getting lost as a child? You make a wrong turn when you're shopping with your parents and suddenly you're in some room you've never seen before, and a moment of panic sets in. That's sort of the feeling that Backrooms, the latest horror sensation to hit theaters, conjured for me. Backrooms began as a 4chan post in 2019 and has grown into something of a creepypasta cult horror fable that spans all across the internet. It originated as a single photo of a yellow-tinged room that extended into more rooms, a stuck dream incarnate. Since then, the myth has grown and grown, incorporating more pieces of lore and more discomforting images, stories, and video clips. Now, it's a theatrical movie-going experience directed by 20-year-old Kane Parsons. He grew to internet fame after he began posting Backrooms videos to YouTube in 2022, and now his vision has raked in millions of dollars at the box office. Starring Chiwetel Ejiofor and Renate Reinsva, Backrooms is a psychological horror movie about a down-on-his-luck man who discovers the backrooms in the basement of the furniture store that he owns. What begins as a simple exploration spirals into an exercise in liminal horror and a plunge into his psyche. Featuring an endless span of rooms, hallways, and psychedelic impossibilities, Backrooms features plenty of disquieting handheld camcorder footage and is heavy with the looming threat of something ominous at every turn. 2026 is shaping up to be a banner year for horror at the cinema. Movies like 28 Years Later, The Bone Temple, Obsession, and Send Help have been frightening and thrilling audiences for months, and now Backrooms is here to join the moment. It also might just be the start of a long and unconventional career for its Wonder Kid director, Kane Parsons. I'm Evan Rook.
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18: Whether he's driving down the road or flying across the country, you can almost always find Colin Brown carrying the same Pokemon card around. While most people keep their nearly flawless PSA 10 cards safely stored away, Brown keeps his close. Though he has stacks of them back at home, this one holds a completely different value than which characters on the front. It was a gift and serves as a reminder of Brown's purpose in life, telling the stories of survivors. Brown is a filmmaker who's uncovering decades of crimes against children that have been largely ignored, not believed, or swept under the rug.
19: A lot of these kids who were victimized back then, they never had a chance. No one listened to them. No one believed them. But coming in and actually saying, you know, we believe you, tell us your full story, your truth, and you have, you know, the ability to tell us anything and everything you want. That has been really rewarding because so many people have opened up and shared things with us that they didn't report back in the day because they weren't believed, they weren't listened to. Some of these kids were threatened to stay silent.
18: Brown began his career more than a decade ago when he created a YouTube channel dedicated to paranormal investigation. He and his wife started their show, Murder in America, in 2021. And while researching infamous serial killer John Wayne Gacy, they discovered his connection to a nationwide child sex trafficking ring that changed the course of their careers.
19: For being somebody who has had a lifelong interest in true crime, and, you know, I felt like I had heard the John Wayne Gacy story a million times before, having come across that information, I really couldn't go back. And so I started digging and researching and kind of covering these stories on my social media of these pedophile rings and these crimes against children. And I was absolutely shocked at how many cases there were in the past.
18: And of how few people were ever held accountable. Brown didn't give a second thought to using his platform to help the victims and survivors of these crimes. However, not everyone was on board, both online and in his personal life.
19: At the beginning, it was really hard for a lot of my family members and even friends to digest. It's such a dark subject, and it's really hard to even imagine some of these things happening to obviously innocent children. But the blowback that I really got was from, you know, more of a politicized standpoint, or like a mental health standpoint, where, for example, my good friend is a producer. He's worked in the Hollywood system for decades. He's the one that's producing these shows with me. And when I first called him and told him that I wanted to cover this specific story focusing on this child abuse ring from the late 1980s, he literally told me, dude, you need to take a step back. You're sounding like a QAnon Pizzagate conspiracy theorist. I think you've spent too much time online.
18: Fast forward, and the two have spent the last couple years interviewing survivors and confronting perpetrators for a documentary. Browen feels like the widespread coverage of the Epstein files has made Americans more aware, and hopes this awareness leads to more justice.
19: It's a lot easier now for people to kind of understand that this has happened many, many times in many different countries, and there's usually the same result. The perpetrators either aren't convicted of anything, they escape, or they die a free man, because usually it's a man.
18: It's devastating work. Browen spent countless hours listening to survivors recount their attacks and reading through police statements. Every story weighs heavy, but he feels a strong responsibility to continue bringing these crimes to light. That calling solidified when he was researching a story involving child molestation and unearthed a forgotten memory of visiting that very same town as a kid and narrowly avoiding a similar experience.
19: All of a sudden, I had this almost like visual flash into my head where I remembered seeing this older guy crawling underneath a toilet stall. And I'm like, is this a real memory of mine? And so I immediately called my parents and said, did this happen to me in the city? And then they told me, yeah. And, you know, your dad almost started swinging on the guy. Like, he followed us out of the store. He tried to crawl under the bathroom. He stuck his cell phone under the bathroom stall and was taking pictures of me, which is what I remembered happening.
18: This work has helped Browen and members of his film crew work through some of their own trauma. He says speaking with survivors has had a profound healing effect.
19: The hugs that I've gotten from, you know, survivors and victims after the interviews, and, you know, we spend days with them, like, they're the best hugs. And they're just, you know, everybody, the one thing that they always say is, really, thank you for listening. Thanks for believing us. I've been working on two different documentary series now for about 2 years, focusing on two of these different historic pedophile rings and these crimes against children. And the one thing that all the survivors and victims have told me is that they just want some sort of justice, and they want to be acknowledged, because so many of these kids weren't believed back in the day when they first came forward and made these allegations. And when you take a look at these stories, there's never a happy ending. There's really never any justice for a lot of these kids.
18: A fact that Browen's hoping to change with his work.
19: It feels really good to be able to use my platforms to spread a message, not only of hope and resilience, but also hopefully a message to people that we can't allow these things to continue happening. I mean, we're at a precipice right now with Epstein, where you could either see actual justice done here, and for the first time in American history, this can go the right way, or it can be forgotten.
18: Unfortunately, many cases fall into the latter category. The inaction and lack of accountability is what Browen says is the most frustrating part of this work.
19: You can read these files for yourself. You can interview the survivors like I have. You can visit the locations where this abuse occurred, and you can see for yourself that these things were happening. But to actually sit there and read or find out, you know, some other way that none of these guys were ever held accountable, that definitely weighs heavy on a person's mind. A lot of these perpetrators are dead. Many of them escaped. And then there's also the fact that in some of these cases, it was declared that not a single child was abused by this network, even though we have over a dozen kids now and people that we've talked to that have sat down on camera and claimed they were abused by the same person, even as adults.
18: Browen's had to learn how to separate his work from the rest of his life, a hard task with such heavy topics. To help, he's picked up hobbies like playing video games and collecting Pokemon cards.
19: When I'm not working on these really dark projects, every night I kind of take my cards out, and I've been going through them and organizing them and doing this whole thing. And I'm definitely still in that obsession phase. I've just learned how to kind of taper it back.
18: His sobriety journey has also played a huge part in helping to find peace and enjoy the calm nights after a day of chaos.
19: 3-4 years ago, on a Friday night, I would have wanted to go out, get absolutely blackout drunk, maybe do some drugs, you know, like go down some dark alleyways and just do some crazy stuff. But nowadays, Courtney, my wife and I, on a Friday night, we're in bed by like 8:30, 9 o'clock. I used to, you know, joke around if she wanted to go to bed early and call her grandma, but now like we're literally grandma and grandpa together, and I love it. You know, it's so calm.
18: Meditation has also had a big role in managing his mental health.
19: I absolutely love meditating, and just kind of finding things that I like to do. I started playing video games again after I got sober for the first time since I was like 15. And I got really into it. So you just got to swap out, or I had to swap out the hobbies and activities that weren't serving me anymore for things that weren't hurting anybody and weren't expensive and dangerous to one's health, like video games and Pokemon cards.
18: Despite these tactics, Browen still faces daily battles with his emotions. There's a lot of pain and anger to work through, but he's hopeful these upcoming projects will lead to justice.
19: I get angry, I get sad, I get excited. There have definitely been some really huge breaks in these cases lately that we've come across. So that's exciting. But yeah, I'm doing this with the hopes that something will change after these series are released, because there's truly explosive stuff found within them, new files, new things that we've gotten access to, new people that we've spoken to that have never spoken up in the past. And my goal would be to ultimately get someone prosecuted.
18: It wouldn't be the first time that the team's gotten a confession. The film crew took a trip to India for one of the documentaries to confront a man who'd been accused of molesting multiple kids.
19: This guy was on his deathbed, essentially, and we showed up at his house in this really rural village, and the guy said, you know, over and over again, I didn't do it, I didn't do it. And I kind of grabbed his thigh and just said, hey, man, he told us he was terminally ill. And I said, if you are going to die and you have the secret with you, you don't want to take that with you to the other side, because that is going to be baggage and weight on your soul. So this is your one chance to help us bring somebody to justice and to find the truth of what really happened here. And he kind of looked at me for a second and then started crying and literally admitted to everything and even more, and gave us more details about people that we didn't even know had been, you know, involved in this thing. And this is a kind of an elderly man who had been involved in this orphanage. It's a whole crazy thing.
18: And though no legal accountability came from the confession, it validated all of the survivors who were ignored or called liars.
19: It's really hard to kind of go back and generate interest in these cases in these local departments, but we're hoping that by producing these series, we can actually stir up some sort of a change, or, you know, shift the mentality at least in some of these cases, because it's really horrific stuff. And it's really, I don't know, not depressing to me, but it definitely gets to you at a point when you put all this work into this case. And I mean, you can't see this behind me, but I've got 6 box loads full of files from this one criminal case that we're working on. And you look at all this stuff and you hear the voices of the survivors and you realize that nothing was ever done and the people that abused them were allowed to go free. To me, that should really greatly upset people. And I think that once they see the details of a lot of this stuff, it will definitely upset them.
18: Browen hopes to wrap up filming by the end of summer and be able to share a release date later this year. You can find more information about Colin Browen and all of our guests on our website, radiohealthjournal.org. Our executive producer is Amira Zaveri. I'm Kristen Farah.
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16: Even before the COVID-19 pandemic, teachers were finding creative ways to integrate technology into their classrooms. And these days, remote learning has meant students as young as kindergarten are doing much more of their writing via keyboard rather than pen and pencil. For the rest of us, being able to type plays a huge role in our productivity, so it's easy to forget just how important learning and practicing handwriting is. It seems quaint and outdated, but research shows that handwriting is important in helping young students to read and spell. Writing by hand has also been shown to help students generate more ideas and retain more information. For example, think of college students taking notes in class.
17: It turns out people can type a lot faster than they can handwrite, which you would think would be an advantage because they can take down more notes. And in a way it is, because taking down more notes has all sorts of advantages. But when people take notes by laptop, they can take verbatim notes. You can listen to what I'm saying and take down word for word what I'm saying. Whereas when people are writing by hand, they can't do that. They write too slowly. So what you're forced to do instead is think about what's being said and pull out the most important information. In order to do that, you have to understand the information. You have to rephrase it in your own words. You have to evaluate the information. And all of those things, all of that processing of the information helps you remember it.
16: That's Dr. Danny Oppenheimer, professor of decision sciences at Carnegie Mellon University. Oppenheimer says note-taking and handwriting in general involve so much more than just pen meeting paper.
17: If you think about note-taking, it's a remarkable activity. The fact that people can do it is just incredible. You're having to do all that processing. More information's coming in. If you don't process it quickly enough, it's gone. So you don't have a record of it. And if you're taking notes, it makes it even harder because you have to figure out not just what words I'm saying, but what words you want to say to convey the meaning that you care about. And you have to send motor movements down to your fingers to do very precise motor movements. All of this is happening instantaneously. We're not even consciously aware most of the time that we're doing it. So there's a ton of stuff going on at any given moment that we just, you know, take for granted.
16: So what does all of that processing actually look like on an MRI? Dr. Virginia Wise-Berninger is a professor emerita at the University of Washington. She and her team have studied the brain images of elementary age students who were being taught new letters.
3: This is a region called left fusiform gyrus. It's on the left side of the brain, but where it's located is where input from the occipital lobe, which is where the input goes from our eyes, for visual stimuli, and then up to the occipital lobes. But then it moves into the temporal lobes where language processing occurs. So there's this left fusiform region where visual input first becomes visible language. And it's involved not only in writing, but also in reading. So that's where we found the difference. So that, coupled with our earlier behavioral studies, convinced us that handwriting is not just a motor act.
16: Sounds complicated, but the long and short of it is that printing, cursive writing, and typing are all associated with different and separate brain patterns. When the students were asked to write by hand, they consistently produced more words more quickly than they did on the keyboard. They also expressed new ideas. And even more surprising, the results have to do with cursive writing.
3: Lo and behold, the cursive handwriting was the best predictor of spelling and rate of composing. what's called compositional fluency, much better than the manuscript handwriting, the printing. And this is grades 4 through 7, and much better than the typing. So we thought some about this, and then we went, aha, this makes sense, because with cursive writing, each of the letters has a link that links the letter to the next letter in the word, has connecting strokes. This helps children integrate all the letters in a word so they have a word unit, a spelled word.
16: That's especially true for grade schoolers. Berninger's studies show that the older a student gets, the more value they get from typing. She suspects that has to do with a more mature brain, especially what are called fiber tracts, which have to do with motor and sensory signals.
3: As we looked at our data, because we were following these children, grades 4, 5, 6, and 7, we realized that beginning grades 6 to 7, there was a greater contribution of typing to different writing skills than we had observed earlier, even though the cursive was still making more of a contribution for spelling and composing.
16: Both Berninger and Oppenheimer say that the positives about handwriting are clear. But obviously, computers aren't going away. They're a valuable educational tool, too.
3: I think there's some creative things, and I certainly hope as we go back to in-person learning that instruction will cover both handwriting, manuscript and cursive, and use of computers. And I want to emphasize computer tools. There's not only keyboard, but a number of our studies involved the stylus on the pad of an iPad and how to use a mouse, that kind of thing. Whether we're at home or we're in the classroom, the kids are going to need both. They're going to have to know how to use pens and pencils to do handwriting, but also how to use not only keyboards, but other computer tools.
16: Oppenheimer says that it's more about the type of thinking a student is doing rather than the specific motor movements they're using.
17: A lot of people are surprised to learn that I require laptops in my classroom, given that I'm one of the people who has shown that laptops can have a deleterious effect on learning. But I don't let my students use the laptops all the time. Every single lesson that I give them is designed sometimes to use laptops because laptops are better, and sometimes not for the places where laptops are worse. There's no easy, simple solution where it's just X is better. Anytime you use a different tool, it naturally is going to change the way you think. It's going to affect the way you process information. Sometimes just because it speeds you up or slows you down, sometimes because it forces you to organize information differently. But the thing is there's a zillion online tools. All of them are different. All of them have different affordances. And it's going to take a lot of deliberative thought to develop lessons and educational plans to take advantage of that and make sure the students are learning the way we want them to.
16: You can find more information about Dr. Danny Oppenheimer, Dr. Virginia Wise Berninger, and all of our guests on our website, radiohealthjournal.org. For more behind the scenes, follow Radio Health Journal on Facebook, Instagram, and X. This segment originally aired April 2021 and was written by Libby Foster. Our lead producer is Kristen Farah. Our production manager is Jason Dickey. I'm Greg Johnson.
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0: Medical notes this week. Has the modern lifestyle changed how our bodies process hormones? New research has identified specific gut bacteria and enzymes that regulate the circulation of estrogen throughout the body. When these microbial communities are disrupted, it can lead to excess hormone levels linked to breast and endometrial cancers. The study found that people in industrial societies and formula-fed babies have a greater capacity to recycle discarded estrogen. The research is published in the Proceedings of the National Academy of Sciences. Have your seasonal allergies gotten worse? Climate change could be to blame. Scientists say that higher temperatures will produce longer, more intense allergy seasons. The current estimate is an additional 19 days of high pollen counts. The research, published in Nature Communications, uses a pollen emissions model to offer the public climate-sensitive forecasts for allergy season. And finally, an apple a day may help you sleep better. Sleep deprivation can be detrimental to your health. Thankfully, eating more fruits and veggies during the day may be the easiest way to make sure you get your beauty rest. Just 5 cups a day has been linked to a 16% improvement. The research is published in Sleep Health, the Journal of the National Sleep Foundation. And that's Medical Notes this week. I'm Mayan Vosta-Betancourt.
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0: Does anybody else have prayer ADHD?
1: Oh, my goodness.
0: You start praying, you wander off, you come back, and you're all like, God, I'm sorry. Where was I?
1: Yeah, no, that's what I do. I end up apologizing. Oh, God, I'm so sorry. I'm so sorry. And, yes. And my only comfort is that it's his fault. He created me with his brain.
0: Well, yeah, it is. I mean, that is a good point, but I don't know.
1: Maybe don't actually say that to God. Yeah.
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1: I've got so much to be thankful for. Look, I got.

0: You know how they throw the ball into the crowd after they win the game in baseball?
1: Sometimes, yeah.
0: Yeah, they do that. It's like, mm-hmm. Oh, we won, you throw the ball. Well, there's a guy who said that's not allowed in bowling, and he knows that now. He's realized. No.
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0: Daddy Weave, my story.
1: Two types of people in this world. As you're eating an apple in the car, one person will finish the apple, put the core in a little trash bag. The other type of person will throw the apple core out into the countryside to sow apple trees for our future. I'm one of the latter.
2: Okay, that's a bit dramatic, but yes, you didn't. I mean, you know.
1: And so the first mile of, I'm having an apple this morning, driving to work. First mile of my commute takes me along a little country lane alongside a cow and horse pasture.
2: Oh, nice. They actually like to eat those. So
1: I know. It's what I was thinking. I was enjoying the apple. I'm finished. I decided to roll down the passenger side window and just fling the core out into the field for the enjoyment of the livestock. Mm-hmm. Maybe even to sow an apple tree to delight the farmer and his family.
2: Maybe,
1: you know,
2: okay.
1: Generations, that kind of thing. I'm thinking these big thoughts.
2: Sure.
1: And as I'm thinking those, I'm absentmindedly rolling down the passenger side window, and I fling, and I want to get it across the shoulder of the road and over the barbed wire fence and all the way out. So I really, really fling.
2: Yeah.
1: And I hear a schmud. That's a combination of smack and thud. Schmud.
2: Yes.
1: And I realized that I had absentmindedly rolled down the rear passenger side window. The window that I was trying to throw the apple core through was still up.
2: Yeah. And now you have got a splat mark on your...
1: Not just that. I threw it so hard. Don't underestimate my power, Amy.
2: Yeah, okay.
1: That it exploded. And I've got apple fragments.
2: Oh, no.
1: All over everything.
2: Yeah. You need to get the shot vac.
1: And that's not going to do the farmer and his family any good at all.
2: Mm-mm.
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1: The story behind the song, I'm Yours. Here's Blanca.
2: When I was walking through one of the hardest seasons of my life, I found myself stuck in survival mode. In the middle of all of that, I started declaring these words over myself. And they were, I'm safe, I'm loved, I'm more than enough, I'm worthy because I'm His. Those daily declarations became the foundation for this song, and it's more than just lyrics. A reminder that no matter what you're walking through, you are loved, you're chosen, you're enough because you're His.

0: She's been the only Christian in her family for quite some time. As a young woman, she's in her mid-20s, and she recently had some job changes, and she was in between moves, and so she had moved back home with her parents briefly. So she's living there now, but being the only Christian in the family, it's caused a little bit of, you know, friction and some problems, really. And so things have just been really kind of tense. But she said that there was one morning she walked out of her room in the midst of knowing all this information. She walked out of her room and she hears this coming from the kitchen.
1: Oh, wow.
0: Coming from downstairs in the kitchen is the song Waymaker. Worship music.
1: Somebody in this family is getting their worship on.
0: Wow.
1: See what kind of influence you can be in your family?
0: Don't give up on that.
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3: Psalm 63 talks about God's love being better than life. And that is so true. When I think of the goodness of Jesus and all that he has done for me, I can't help but praise God. And this song, Worthy of It All, just puts it all in perspective. He's worthy of all of our praise, all of our strength. The Bible instructs us to love him with all of our heart, soul, and mind. Why? Because he deserves nothing less. He is worthy of it all.

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1: Yeah.
0: Honestly,
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0: Yeah.
1: And on the cake it said, "I'm sorry for what I said when it was 109 outside."
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0: She's been the only Christian in her family for quite some time. As a young woman, she's in her mid-20s, and she recently had some job changes, and she was in between moves, and so she had moved back home with her parents briefly. So she's living there now, but being the only Christian in the family, it's caused a little bit of, you know, friction and some problems, really. And so things have just been really kind of tense. But she said that there was one morning she walked out of her room in the midst of knowing all this information. She walked out of her room and she hears this coming from the kitchen.
1: Oh, wow.
0: Coming from downstairs in the kitchen is the song Waymaker. Listening to worship music.
1: Somebody in this family is getting their worship on.
0: Wow.
1: See what kind of influence you can be in your family?
0: Don't give up on that.
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9: I didn't wake up today by accident. I've been gifted another day by God, and I get to choose what to do with it. And this song shouts, I came to praise. That's why I woke up today.
10: I came to praise. That's why I woke up today.
9: So no matter what I'm walking through, God is worthy. No matter how I'm feeling, He's still faithful, and He deserves my praise.

0: It's been kind of muggy. Mm-hmm. It's been cranky weather.
1: Yeah.
0: Honestly,
1: I saw a cake that was inside the little cake display at the grocery store.
0: Yeah.
1: And on the cake it said, "I'm sorry for what I said when it was 109 outside."
0: Yeah. I feel that.
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1: The story behind the song, Why Should I Worry? Here's Carly Ann Taylor.
2: I wrote this in a season where anxiety felt super loud and my future felt even more unclear. The world constantly tells us to worry about everything, but when we call on the name of the Lord, He brings peace, direction, and security. Hey, my friend, He knows you and He sees you. He has good plans for you because that's just who He is. So why should we worry? Let this be our anthem today. Why?

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And I remember praying for my kids and praying that God would send good friendships into their mm-hmm. lives, friends that would inspire them to be the person God intended them to be, that would inspire them to be better and not worse. Friends can make a difference.

0: difference. And I remember being concerned about my son. He's my oldest. And some of the friends that he kind of were in his circle, I felt like weren't the best influence.
1: Yeah.
0: And I kept praying, you know, God, send better friends. And I even went as far as sometimes, you know, trying to say, Tyler, you know, you need to step up your friend game a little.
1: Yeah, they make a big difference who they are.
0: I'll tell you this though. While I was praying that worried parent prayer, God was doing something next level in Tyler and his friends. He sent Tyler into their lives. Mm-hmm. I was worried about the friends coming into Tyler's life. God sent him into their lives, and he made a difference. He made a positive difference. And he's still friends with a lot of these guys, and a couple of them have wandered off the path over the years. Just a short while ago, one of them called him for advice, and he ended up giving some advice. He ended up praying over his friend.
1: Oh, and, my goodness.
0: And even now, they see that Tyler is someone they can look to for godly advice and good influence.
1: Like something special. Yeah.

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0: recently read that a shark in a fish tank will grow 8 inches, but in the ocean, it'll grow 8 feet or more.
1: Oh, I've heard this.
0: Yeah,
1: that's fascinating.
0: It is so fascinating. The shark will never outgrow its environment, and the same is true about you.
1: That's why I wear tight-fitting clothes. I'll never outgrow the waistline. No, that's not
0: what we're saying.
1: No.
0: But this is the thing. This is the thing, is that if you find yourself maybe surrounded by people who are, I don't know, maybe small thinking in a way that maybe, you know, maybe they aren't pushing you towards God, and they're maybe it's you are surrounded by a group that's keeping you small, to consider consider just for a moment changing your environment and seeing if maybe you don't start seeing some growth.
1: Yeah. God, send us friends that help us to become what you intend us to be.
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0: listening to Amy describe a family vacation that it didn't go great.
1: No. Look, the big memory to this day, I can still smell the hotel room.
0: Okay, so there was a hotel room that wasn't great.
1: It was feet, cheese, and propane gas. That was the smell of the hotel room.
0: I just see your family saying, "All right, so this is paradise, the Paradise Inn."
1: That was the name of it. Yeah,
0: yeah. But my point is this: that things can go wrong, and they do go wrong on family vacations. It's almost inevitable, right? Because you plan and you build up the kind of time you're going to have, and then if things aren't absolutely perfect, you know, it feels like you're a little disappointed. However. Yeah. Listen to you describe that now with a smile on your face and a warm memory in your heart.
1: Yeah.
0: And for some reason, over the years, those sort of vacation mishaps are transformed in our minds, aren't mm-hmm. they? And they become these precious memories.
1: We put so much pressure on ourselves to try to make these vacations be perfect.
0: Yeah. And honestly, you remember it more fondly if things go a little sideways.
1: Yeah.
0: So don't sweat it this year if your vacation isn't perfect.
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0: It's vacation time. I don't know. It's just some magical thing. You plan, you look forward to vacations, and then when you get close, the excitement begins to mount. Mm-hmm. And well, we're just praying that you have a great time, whatever vacation you've planned, that it's just a great family memory.
1: Never forget our vacation to the Paradise Inn. My family and I remember, I don't know, I was probably like around 7 years old or so. And this is such a vivid memory of mine. We grew up on a farm. And so, you know, we always had animals to take care of. So going on a family vacation, we didn't really do that very often.
0: Hard to find somebody to take care of the farm while you're gone.
1: Yes.
0: Yeah, us too.
1: Exactly. And so this is a really big deal. And I remember, you know, we drove 7.5 hours. My mom, just for miles, is talking about this Paradise Inn. She grew up, she was one of three girls in her family. And that's where their family would always go, to this place, Paradise Inn.
0: Sounds swanky.
1: Yes. And so we drove all this way, and we're getting close now. We left a little late. We skipped dinner. My dad wanted to get there. And so everybody's getting a little grumpy. Because we're all a bit hungry and it's late, but we want to get into this hotel. We want to put our stuff down, and so we think we might have driven past it once, and then we think we might have driven past it three times, and finally,
0: this is all starting to sound very familiar to me.
1: finally, there's the Paradise Inn. It looks like it's missing the D. And Paradise, the light's kind of out in there, and a couple other letters are flickering.
0: That's probably not a good sign.
1: We drive in, and I promise you, to this day, I know the smell of the hotel room when we opened up the door. It was kind of like a combination of like a feet and cheese, you know. Yeah. It's kind of that.
0: Well, it's Paradise, and Paradise has its own unique smell, right?
1: Yeah, it does.
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4: Well, good morning. God bless you. This is Pastor Bobby here at Central Christian Church. Thank you so much for joining us for today's broadcast. And I pray that you've come with your heart prepared to be encouraged today, that we'll be talking about God's divine protection and all the different ways that God protects us in our lives. He protects us through the name of Jesus. He protects us through the blood of Jesus. He protects us through his word. He protects us with the whole armor of God. The Holy Bible even says in Psalms 91, that God gives his angels charge concerning you and I, and God wants us to know that we have been divinely protected by him, and we have to trust God that he's going to protect us. So today, as we look at these promises and look at all the scriptures that speak to how God divinely protects you and I, we want to be encouraged. We want to know and trust that God's plan for us is good, and the thing that God has preordained from the foundation of the earth that you and I should accomplish with him, for him, in him, through him, that those things are going to come to pass because God's hand is on our life. So as we go into today's broadcast, I want your heart to be prepared to know that the name of Jesus is all powerful, the blood of Jesus is all powerful, the word of God that he's spoken over our lives is all powerful, that we are divinely protected when we repent and make things right with God. And God wants you to know, ma'am and sir, that he's for you, he's with you, and he's got great things in store for you. In Jesus' mighty name. Well, let's go to God in prayer, and we're going to thank God for this moment and just go right into today's message. Father, thank you so much for these few moments that we've been able to take to talk through what it is that you want us to understand about your divine protection. God, would you prepare our hearts to understand every detail of your provision that you've already made for us to be divinely protected. In the mighty name of Jesus, we pray. Amen and amen.

Amen. You may be seated. You may be seated. Let's give Jesus a great big hand clap of praise. We're fighting a battle. He's already won. That's good news for somebody, isn't it? That's good news. Well, today we want to talk about God's divine protection. God's divine protection. Can y'all say that with me? God's divine protection. And how does God protect each one of us? The Word of God says that me and you are protected because we have something that we can call on. We've got the name of Jesus. We got the blood of Jesus. We got the Word of God. And God's presence is on our life to cause us to be divinely protected from those things that we want to kill, steal, and destroy in our life. As I was preparing for this message, I couldn't help but look back in the book of Exodus where God came to Moses and said, Moses, I'm going to do something with my people. I'm going to bring them out from under the Pharaoh's bondage. I'm going to free them. And he goes on to tell them that I'm going to take them to be my own people. And they're going to be my God. In the battlefield that God was talking about, it wasn't a place that they were going to go to and they were going to fight a battle physically. God had to do something in the supernatural through a man named Moses so that Pharaoh would know there's someone in this earth and someone in this world that's greater than your authority, your dominion over a group of people to keep them enslaved. So the Word of God says that Moses, he does something. First of all, he stuttered and stammered and told God, gave up God all the excuses of why he couldn't do what he told him to do. But I want us to understand that God delivered the children of Israel through mighty acts of judgment, through signs, through all the different wonders that he done to demonstrate his power and authority, that he meant business, that he wanted to set his children of Israel free from the bondage that they've been in. So I want to talk to somebody today and let you know that you may find yourself in a place of bondage, but God's desire for you is for you to be set free. God's desire for you to be set free. So here's what we're going to take a look at. The first thing that we need to know about God's divine protection, that there's a name that's above every name, the name of Jesus. Can y'all say the name of Jesus? God protects us. God protects us through the name of Jesus. The Word of God says here that Jesus done something with the 70 disciples. He had his 12 dug, then he recruited another 70. He says, I'm going to send you boys out there. Y'all going to go down here to Columbia and you're going to go through town. I'm kidding. But he says, I'm going to send you out and I'm going to give you something to go with. The Word of God says that the 70 that Jesus sent out to heal, to preach, to deliver, he says they came back with joy and they said this to Jesus. They said, Lord, even the devils are subject unto us through thy name. These 70 disciples, they hadn't been with Jesus. They hadn't studied under Jesus. But Jesus called them together. He says, I'm going to give you something that's more powerful than any situation that you're going to walk into. The thing that I'm going to give you to use is my name. And the 70 disciples, they came back and said, guess what? We went into these towns and people that had problems in their life. But the beauty of it is Jesus, I'm going to give you something to go with. I'm going to allow you to go out in my name. Now, there's something for us to understand about the name of Jesus. The name of Jesus is above every name. The 70 said, listen, the demons are subject unto us. And he said unto them, I beheld Satan fall like lightning.

0: I beheld Satan as lightning fall from heaven. He says, behold, I give you power to tread on serpents and scorpions over all the power of the enemy, and nothing shall by any means hurt you. Nothing shall by any means hurt you. So Jesus is saying to these 70, he says, I'm giving you authority. I'm giving you power, but I want you to understand that my name is going to be bigger than anything that has a name. So if you're facing something, what's the name of the thing that you're facing? What's the name of the thing that you're facing? If you've got something that is keeping you bound, if it has a name, we want to use the name. Everybody say, use the name. We've got to use the name of Jesus. Jesus' disciples, they came back and they said, listen, the demons are subject unto us through your name. So if there's addiction, if there's pride, if there's rejection, if there's depression, if there's anxiety, if something that you're facing has a name, then we want to use the name of Jesus against that thing that's trying to keep me and you in fear, in bondage. We want to say, I'm speaking to you in the name of Jesus. And he goes on to say this in Philippians chapter 2, verse 10. He says that at the name of Jesus, every knee should bow of things in heaven and things in earth and things under the earth. At the name of Jesus, every knee shall bow of things in heaven and things in earth and things under the earth. So we have to understand that the name of Jesus is God's way of defending us. And when we find ourselves in a situation, we need to call on the name of Jesus to bring us out of whatever we've been going through. I told y'all I was traveling from Oklahoma back to Missouri. I was really trying to get to Texas, but one of them big old thunderstorms come rolling up. Like it was a beautiful sunny day, and I get on the other side of Pryor, Oklahoma, and oh my goodness, from out of nowhere, they said it was gonna come between 3 and 4 o'clock, and sure enough, here comes this big old supercell, and I'm pulled over to try to use the bathroom, and all of a sudden I hear, how many of y'all want to hear that? When you're in an unfamiliar place, I don't know anybody in Pryor, Oklahoma. I know the people out at the Pryor plant, but they probably wasn't going to let me in. I hear this sound. So I get turned around on I-44. I say, I'm going to outrun. I'm going to outrun it. It's moving from east to west, north to south. I'm going to see if I can get ahead. And there's wind and rain and stuff blowing across the road. And all of a sudden, in the name of Jesus, became come out of my mouth. And me and Marcia, when we got back to Springfield in the calm, we wanted to get out and kiss the ground. We're so grateful. I was grateful. Like, that was a real storm. That sucker was trying to take us out, man. Car was tipping. Anyway, and then Marcia, we had another time. Can I tell y'all this one? Man, I got to help myself. But anyway, I'm going to tell y'all this story. We drove down to see Taylor last year down in Atlanta, 2024. So we get, man, we have beautiful weather. We get all the way back to right over here by Montgomery City. And all of a sudden, you know, the clouds start getting dark. And all of a sudden, Marcia's saying, it looks like that's going to be a big thunderstorm. Well, you think we should pull over and wait it out? I said, we ain't waiting it out. We're going to floor it, baby. I'm like, let's get anybody over here with me. Let's get through the storm, people. Are y'all going to pull over and wait it out? Hey, I'm going to get through the storm. So I floor it instead of pulling over, Mama Pettis. I ain't waiting this storm out. This sucker could beat us to death for the next 3 days. We're going to get to the other side at least probably 20 or 30 minutes. We'll be through the storm. But as we're trying to get through the storm, I mean, stuff is blowing across the road with same condition that we were in a couple years before that. We find ourselves in that condition again. And all I'm saying is sometimes there are things that are in the physical realm that can be happening in our bodies, in our minds, in our lives, with our family and our children. And all I'm saying, when those storms come up in life, that we've got to have the name of Jesus that we can call on. And when we call on that name, the Bible says that he's going to do something for us. The thing that Jesus came to do is found here in Isaiah 53, verse 5. It says that Jesus was wounded for our transgressions. We're going to talk about the blood of Jesus now. The blood of Jesus. The Bible says that God, he protects us, and God, he defends us through the blood of Jesus. God's divine protection. The word of God says this in Isaiah 53, verse 5. It says that Jesus was wounded for our transgressions. He was bruised for our iniquities. The chastisement of our peace was placed upon him, and by his stripes we were healed. So the beauty of what we see happening in this verse is that if and when we have sin show up in our life, that we have the blood of Jesus that's going to wash away every sin, every transgression, every iniquity. And it's, the Bible goes on to say that not only does Jesus take care of those sins that we have in our life, it says that he does something else through his blood. The chastisement that he received, it was for me and you to have peace in our life. So when we find ourselves in this place of strife and conflict, that we can apply the blood of Jesus to those situations. And the word of God says it's by his stripes, the wounding that Jesus took on his back, that me and you are healed. Revelation 12:11 says it this way. He says, they overcame him, by the blood of the Lamb and the word of their testimony, and they loved not their lives even to death. And what is it saying that they overcame? The word of God says that there was a battle in heaven that Michael and his angel fought against the dragon, the serpent, the devil and Satan. It says, and the devil was kicked out. But it says that all of us down here, that we overcome the devil, the great dragon, Satan, the serpent, by the blood of the Lamb and the word of our testimony. So the blood of Jesus is what gives me and you authority over those things that we're facing in our life. Now, I want to help you understand something, that whether we see it or not, experience it or not, there's an unseen realm that we're all walking in. And you don't have to dream up big dreams to understand that words and have meaning and words have life. And there are certain words that you're hearing from me that can cause you to feel encouragement. Certain words that I could say that would cause everybody in here to have grief just immediately come over them. And all I'm saying to us in this room is that God's promise to me and you is that we have to apply the blood of Jesus, and we have to use the word of our testimony to overcome what it is that's happening in our life. We have to do what this is saying, have a memory of what God has done for us. We sung the song, I'm fighting a battle. You've already won. Whatever comes my way, we're going to overcome. I don't know what you're doing, but I see what you've done. So we got to have this testimony, this ability to remember the things that God has done in our life, the dark places that God has brought us to. And if we find ourselves in a condition, we can always apply the blood of Jesus to that condition. Here's what 1 Peter 2:24 says. It says this, Jesus, who in his own self bear our sins in his own body on the tree, that being dead to sins, should live unto righteousness, by whose stripes we were healed. So this is saying that not only does Jesus cause me and you to have our sins forgiven, which is the number one reason Jesus came and shed his blood, so that our relationship could be restored with our Heavenly Father, but this is saying that the stripes that Jesus took in his back was for your healing and my healing. There's power, and God defends us through repentance. Everybody say repentance. Repentance is simply us coming to God with everything that we know we've done wrong. The word of God says this in 1 John 1:9. If we confess our sins, Jesus is faithful and just to forgive us of our sins and to cleanse us from all unrighteousness. So the beauty of what we have here, y'all, is we have the accuser of the brethren, who we overcome by the blood of the Lamb and the word of our testimony. And we have this promise that says that if we confess our sins, that God himself is faithful and just to forgive us of our sins and to cleanse us from all unrighteousness. So in my life, what I've discovered as a defense and the way that God protects me is me being transparent with God. Me saying to God, God, I want you to forgive me. God, I ask God that you forgive me for the things that I've made more important than you. God, I ask that you forgive me for taking you off the throne of my life. God, I ask that you forgive me for not spending time with you. God, I ask that you forgive me for the hateful thoughts that I had towards people. God, I forgive you. Forgive me for covetous, any sexual thoughts into my mind. God, I go to God looking at Exodus chapter 20, and I'm confessing my sins to God. And this is what I'm saying to you. There's something supernatural that happens, that when we come to God and we confess our sins to God, then God, he takes the enemies. We got to overcome all the fiery darts of the devil. And the word of God tells us that me and you, we overcome the devil, because God, when we repent to him, he makes things right, and he takes away the enemy's legal right to have access to our life. The Bible calls him an accuser. So the promise that me and you have here, and one of the ways that we can make things right with God, we simply go to God and we're transparent with him about everything that's going on in our life. Sometimes we know of things and we can go right down to 10 commandments. We say, oh yeah, I got that number, commandment number 7. I got some covetous in my heart. I'm hating on somebody because they got a new car, a new house, a new job. I mean, I'm gonna repent of my sins. But sometimes, God, there are things that are hidden, that are unknown to us. And we've got to go to God and we've got to say to God, God, is there something going on in my life that maybe I'm not even aware of? Would you give me visibility so that I can make that thing right with you? We overcome, and God protects us by the presence of the Holy Spirit. The Word of God says in Acts chapter 10, verse 38, that God, he anointed Jesus with the Holy Spirit and power, and Jesus went about doing good, healing all who were oppressed of the devil, for God was with him. And so what we see happening in this passage is that the person of the Holy Spirit is a way that God gives me and you divine protection. The person of the Holy Spirit gives clarity to situations that are spiritually unsafe for us. Many of you have all, we all understand that something that call that the gut check. The gut check. Anybody ever had the gut check? I just got a gut check. Anybody in the room other than Bobby? Let's see a hand if that's true. The gut check. We know what that gut check. Someone said, I just got a feeling that you don't need to go down there today. You need to come on to. Marcia got that gut check. She called me one day. I was down at work in Slater. She said, Bobby, you need to get on the road. You need to get on the road. They're saying winter storm warning. And you need to get on the road. I said, I don't see anything out there right now. I got work to do. I'm going to keep on working. Oh, my goodness, was that a mistake? She had that feeling. I should have listened to what she had to say. And man, I got started home. That drizzle that I seen was on this ground that was already frozen, and it was slicker than snot, and these big semis were trying to get up hills, and I can't see over the hill, and I got to get around the semi and go up over the hill, hoping that nobody's coming over the blind spot to take me out. And I called Marcia, will you pray for me? You had a feeling that was right this time. That wasn't too much cabbage, baby. That was that feeling that God gave you that I was in harm's way, and I need you to pray for me because the situation is serious. This is what I'm experiencing. All I'm saying to us in this room that God, he divinely protects us, and we have the person of the Holy Spirit that's here with us every single day, who's leading, guiding, and directing our lives. And if we will give him an opportunity, the Holy Spirit will anoint us with his presence and his power. He will speak to us, show us saints in dreams and visions. He will give us these unctions. We'll have the gut check about certain situations that are unhealthy. And God wants me and you to allow the Holy Spirit to divinely protect us. Here's what 1 John chapter 4, verse 4 says. It says, ye are of God, little children, because the Word of God says, and you have overcome, because greater is he that's in you than he that's in the world. God is saying to us that we got to exercise some authority in our life. God says, greater is he that's in you than he that's in the world. Like when you find yourself in a condition, when we find ourselves in a condition that we need to invite God into. God is saying he's giving you authority. He's giving you authority. And just the other day, I was driving home from Columbia, and I got to going down through there on one of them straight stretches between Centralia and Columbia. And my foot got a little heavy, Mama Patty. And before I knew it, I said, well, you know what? Maybe I shouldn't pass this car and get in front of them. I'm already doing 80. But please strike this from the record if you're a prosecutor. Maybe I should pull over. Maybe I should pull over in the slow lane and just kind of ease on into town. Well, I didn't know that the Boone County Sheriff guy was like a few cars back. But I eased over in that non-passing lane, and sure enough, he came on up through there and passed me and went on. I said, oh God, I thank you so much that I'm listening to you. But this word is greater is he that's in you than he that's in the world. It's saying that me and you have authority. That person probably knew I was speeding a couple miles back. Instead of him exercising authority that he could have exercised, which was a whip up behind me, pull me over, and to write me a ticket, he decided that he was going to go on past me. And this is what I'm saying to you. God is saying to us, ma'am and sir, that he's given me and you authority. There's an authority that we have when we see a condition that doesn't match up with the Word of God in our life. When we see a circumstance that's coming over our health or over our family, that me and you have the authority to invite God into that condition to cause the situation to be turned around. We don't have to be the victim of whatever it is that's facing us, because we've got God who said, this greater is he that's in me than he that's in the world. I'm going to give you the authority to engage me, to invite me into whatever it is that you're facing, and when you invite me into it, you're going to come out on top. How many of y'all believe that God will do it? I believe God will do it. Let's stand on our feet and we're going to pray. Father, do thank you so much for these few words that we've been able to cover today that's speaking to us about your divine protection. We thank you, God, that we are protected by the name of Jesus, that everything that's ever been named, it has a name, that we can use the name of Jesus to cause the condition, the sickness, the disease, the devil, the demon, the distress, the worries, the fear, the anxiety, the rejections to be turned around. And the word of God says that everything that is named is going to bow the knee to the name of Jesus. And God, we've got to take authority over the situation that we were facing, because your word says greater is he that's in us than he that's in the world. So we ask you, God, to speak to us today, to recognize that you're protecting us through the name of Jesus. You're protecting us through the blood of Jesus. You're protecting us through the word of God. You're protecting us by the person of the Holy Spirit. And God, we thank you that you're protecting us because your supernatural anointing is resting on us in this place in Jesus' name. So Father, I do pray for every single person in this room. Perhaps there's a person here that says, Jesus, you know what? I never knew that you died for my sins, my transgressions, my iniquities. Today, I want it to be the day that I make all things new with you. I make it right with you. I ask you to forgive me, to transform me, to cause my life to be made new. I thank you, Jesus, that your name is bigger than my sins, your grace, your mercy, your forgiveness, your compassion, that your blood will cleanse me, purify me, and I want to do that today. If you're that person that you need prayer, you want to say, hey, Pastor Bobby, I want to make things right with God. I lived my own life, done my own thing for all these years. I want to invite God to give me direction, speak to me, show me what his perfect will is for my life. And today can be that day for you, that God will make all things new in your life if you give God a chance. When you say, give God a chance, you give God a chance, he'll do that for you. So may you be the other person, you say, Pastor Bobby, I've got some diagnosis that the doctor's given me. I've been going through some struggles with depressions or anxieties or worries or fear, and I needed this message today to know that God divinely protects me. He's going to bring me out of that. I need supernatural wisdom for the assignment you have for me. God, I've been trying to do things on my own, and I ask you, God, to do this. So if you will make your way to this altar, God will touch you. God will heal you. God will restore you. God will meet you here, and he'll make all things new for you. So this altar is going to be available for you. We're going to pray here at the altar. Marcia and I will be here. The elders will be here. We want you to please come forward as we pray for you.
1: Wow, thank you so much for joining us for today's broadcast. I just want to pray that prayer for you, that you can know that God's hand has divinely protected and is divinely protecting you from every danger seen and unseen. So Father, in the mighty and precious name of Jesus, we thank you for this broadcast. Thank you for the message that's gone out on God's divine protection, how every single one of us were protected by the name of Jesus. We're protected by the blood of Jesus. We're protected by the word of God. We're protected when we repent. We're protected by the Holy Spirit that gives us power and authority to tread on serpents and scorpions over all the power of the enemy. We are divinely protected when we repent and make things right with you. God, we ask in the mighty and precious name of Jesus that the words that we've heard today will be inspiring and uplifting to us, that we can walk in the authority that you've given us, that we would know, God, that your hand is on our life and you have created every single one of us with a purpose, a destiny, a calling. There's something that you created us to do. And we pray in the mighty and precious name of Jesus that you cause our hearts to be inspired and to be uplifted and to stand on your promises, that we're covered by the whole armor of God. We have on that belt of truth and breastplate of righteousness, the helmet of salvation and the sword of the Spirit, which is the word of God. We've got our feet shod with the preparation of the gospel of peace and praying always. With all prayer and supplication, we thank you, God, that the whole armor of God is divinely protecting us. So, God, would you cause every single one of us to know, God, that you are with us for us to accomplish the thing that you've already preordained from the foundation of earth that we would accomplish with you. In the mighty and precious name of Jesus, we bless you and thank you for it. Amen and amen. Well, thank you so much for joining me for this week's broadcast on this station. I pray that your heart has been inspired, been encouraged to know that God's hand is divinely protecting you, and you just simply need to trust him, that through him all things are possible, and God's got great things in store for your life. Please let us know how this message has been a blessing to you. Contact us here at Central Christian Church, 201 South 4th Street in Moberly. Contact us at 660-263-1561. We'd love to hear from you. God bless you and thank you so much.

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1: God bless you, friends. This is Pastor Bobby with Central Christian Church. I want you to know the Bible says that we've all sinned and fallen short of God's glory. Do you know that God knows every single thing that you've ever done wrong, and He still chooses to love you? He wants you to know that you're forgiven, that His grace is available for you, and He can make all things new in your life. Would you do that today? Would you make that decision to simply invite Jesus to be the Lord of your life? Ask God to forgive you of every single thing that you've done wrong, and He's going to cause all things to be made new for you.
0: Visit us on Sunday mornings at 10 a.m., 201 South 4th Street, right here in Moberly. Well, good morning. God bless you. This is Pastor Bobby Godwin here with Central Christian Church. Thank you so much for joining us for another broadcast of our Central Christian Church message. And today, we'll be talking again about the Holy Spirit and you, the Holy Spirit in you, and stopping to examine our lives for all the moments, the times that the Holy Spirit showed up in our lives to cause us to be saved, to cause us to be forgiven, to cause us to know that we can receive Jesus as our Lord and Savior, to the moments and seasons and times in our life where we said yes to Jesus coming into our heart and in opening ourselves up to live this new life that Jesus has in store for us. So during today's broadcast, we'll be talking about that very thing, the fact that Jesus loves us, that God sent the person of the Holy Spirit to order our steps, to direct our lives, to draw us into this love relationship with Jesus. And I want you to stop and reflect on those moments in your life when you encountered God and that God has transformed your life and He's made all things new for you. And we want to reflect on those moments, those one times, those seasons where the Holy Spirit has been involved in leading and guiding us into the presence of God. So I just pray that as you listen to this message today, that your heart is inspired by the examples in my own life where I know it was the Holy Spirit that was leading, guiding, and directing me. So I want you to be encouraged today. Just know that God's for you. He's with you. We're going to go to God in prayer and then go right into today's broadcast where your heart's going to be inspired. Be encouraged by what you hear. Father, thank you for every person that's listening to this broadcast today. I pray in the mighty and precious name of Jesus that you cause our hearts to be connected with yours, that you remove every distraction that would prevent us from hearing what the Spirit of the Lord would want to say to us today. So in the mighty and precious name of Jesus, we do bless you. Thank you, God, for these moments that we can have to spend in your presence to learn that the person of the Holy Spirit is still at work in all of our lives. In the name of Jesus, we thank you for doing it. Amen and amen. Well, thank you so much for joining us for this week's broadcast.

0: You may be seated. You may be seated. Well, today we're going to continue on with what we've been focusing on is the Holy Spirit and you. And today we'll look at in greater detail of what we began last week. We kind of had an abbreviated message last week, so I want to go back and pick up on and talk about the Holy Spirit and you. And what we'll focus on this week is trying to relate different moments, different seasons, different events in our lives where we know that it was God that showed up in our world to cause things to be made new for us. So last week we talked about how is it that we all, every single one of us as individuals, we came to this place of knowing that God loves us and knowing that God has a wonderful plan for our life. And for every single one of us in this room, that may look a little bit different for you. But in John chapter 3, verse 16, it says that God so loved the world that he gave his only begotten son, that whosoever believes in him shouldn't perish but have everlasting life. And so if you're a person in this room and you didn't know that God loved you, the beauty of this verse is that God not only loves you, but the Bible says that he so loved the world that he done something about your past. It says that God sent his son Jesus to die on the cross for us. It says that God sent his only begotten son that whosoever would place their faith, their hope, their confidence in this person, Jesus, that you wouldn't perish, but you would have something called everlasting life. So the God of the universe wants us to know that the way that we come into relationship with God is believing what he's already done for us, believing that he's already sent the solution to our problem, which is sin, and that went to the cross as a sacrifice for us. The very first place that we see the word sacrifice mentioned is back in Genesis chapter 3, where Adam and Eve were in the garden. And then they were in the garden. The Bible says that there was a serpent that was in the tree, and the serpent in the tree was talking. Who was he talking to, Eve or to Adam? So we're going to skip on Pastor Bobby. We ain't going down that rabbit hole. We're going to pretend like we don't know. Well, he talked to Eve, but the Bible says that her husband was there with her who had a conversation with God about not touching the tree. To make a long story short, we know that both man and woman sinned in the garden, and they went and they made fig leaves and covered themselves, but God made aprons. He took an animal to sacrifice that life as payment for the original sins that were committed in the garden. So the point that I'm making to all of us in this room, if Adam and Eve had to have their sins forgiven by the blood of an animal, so much so for me and you, that Jesus called the Lamb of God in the book of Revelations, and this sinful thing that we've all done against God, it causes separation for every single one of us, but God done something, and God gives a solution. The Word of God says here in Romans chapter 3 that we've all sinned and fallen short of the glory of God. Now, I understand that first part being that was easy. I said, oh my goodness, I understand that Bobby sinned against God, Bobby sinned against his neighbor. But that other part kind of tripped me up and falling short of the glory of God. I said, oh my goodness, what in the world? You mean you can fall short of the glory of God? What is that? What am I supposed to be doing that I'm not doing? And that's just it, Pam, that oftentimes in our life, God has a purpose, God has a plan, God has a calling for our life. And the glory of God is that what God has intended for us. But oftentimes we can place limits on God. We see it happening with the children of Israel. God brought them out of Egypt. He took to cause all the plagues to come on Pharaoh. They crossed the Red Sea. They killed big old Og that was 13 feet tall. And they get over to the Jordan River to cross to go over into Jericho. And the people, they automatically, every single time something hard happens, they want to turn back and they want to go the other way. And they've forgotten what God had done for them. And so the question for every single one of us in this room, have we placed limits on God? Some of us in this room said, yes, I believe God can forgive that person for what they've done wrong. I believe God can forgive him or her for what he done. I believe God can forgive a person of stealing and lying and cussing. But this is saying that God said that every single one of us, we've got sins that we've committed. Somebody used to say sin of commission and sin of omission. You done it, but there's some things that you left out. And this is where the glory of God comes in for me and you. And so the Bible wants us to know that our sins can be forgiven. And if you're that person that's in this room, you have to learn to forgive yourself. There was a moment, a season, a time where I came back to God and I said, God, listen, I want you to forgive me of every single thing that I done wrong. And somebody had the nerve to tell me that you have to forgive yourself. You have to forgive yourself. And I kind of bought into that. I said, do I have to forgive myself? And I was so hard on myself saying, listen, I needed to be better. I needed to read more. I needed to study more. I needed to do more good deeds. And God spoke to my heart and he said to me, he said, if I have forgiven you, who are you not to forgive yourself? Ooh, say amen and say ouch. If I've forgiven you, God said this to me, then who are you not to forgive yourself? Like, did you show up with some commandments? Like, you didn't write them? Like, this is my laws that you broke. Who are you to not forgive yourself if I've forgiven you? And I think that's true for every single one of us in this room. We got to get this, y'all. We got to understand that we have been forgiven of all of our sins, that God's already paid the price for us. Stop beating yourself up. There's nothing that you can do and go back and change what's happened. Let it go. God's trying to take you into the promised land. Stop looking back in the wilderness. I'm sorry, I got to step on some toes because we got to get it. We can't just keep moving on, trying to fix stuff in the past. It don't work. Like, you just gonna, somebody gonna have you in a padded room. Stop trying to fix that stuff. Start now. Everybody say start now. We gotta start now. We can't fix what's happened. We gotta start now. Look at what the Word of God says here. The third thing it says that Jesus does, it says Jesus, he died in our place. And he's the only provision for our sins, and he's the one that leads us in our purpose. Look what Romans chapter 5, verse 8 says. Romans chapter 5, verse 8 says that God demonstrates his own love towards us, that while we were still sinners, Christ died for us. God demonstrated his love for us while we were still sinners, Christ died for us. And where do we see this happening? We see it playing out as Jesus going to the cross, Dan. The Bible says that there was the individuals that arrested Jesus. They spit on him, they punched him, they slapped him. They took him over there, the chief priest's house, and all the priests were around yelling insults at him. They took him up to Pilate and said, hey, listen, you need to kill this guy. Our law says that he deserves to die. Pilate said, I ain't gonna have anything to do with him. Matter of fact, I'm gonna wash my hands of it. And he says, y'all have him crucified. So Pilate had Jesus scourged. And every single one of those individuals that were part of that mob yelling, crucify him. And now they're at the foot of Jesus as he's hanging on the cross, looking down at the ones that spit, the ones that yell insults, the ones that hurl things at him. And he says these words, Father, forgive who? Father, forgive them, for they know not what they do. And if Jesus can do those that for the individuals that done those things, he laid down his life on Calvary's cross for me and you. He died in our place that me and you deserve the punishment of the cross. But Jesus done it for us, Jay. He went to the cross for us. He died in our place that we don't have to pay our own punishment. The second scripture that we didn't read is Romans chapter 6, verse 23, that says the wages of sin is death, but the gift of God is eternal life. So one of the things that happens to us, if we choose not to receive the free gift of salvation that comes through Jesus, then we can make the decision to pay our own sins, which is us being eternally separated from God, being tormented forever and ever. And Jesus says, you're gonna have to walk across my body to get into hell because I've already paid the price for your sins. And that's not a place that I created for you. It was created for the devil and his angels. And that is not a place that God wants any of us to go to that have a chance to receive the free gift. Everybody say, receive the free gift. We gotta receive the free gift, and that's what Jesus does for us. He says we have to receive the free gift, but the Word of God says is that we have to individually invite Jesus Christ to be our Lord and Savior. I know this is basic, but we gotta kind of marinate in this. Look what it says in 1 John, John chapter 1, verse 12. But as many as received Jesus, to them he gave the right, everybody say the right, the right to become the children of God. It says to those who believed on his name. And so what God wants me and you to know is that this person, Jesus, when we receive him, he does something for us in heaven that he gives me and you the right to become children of God. He says, I'm gonna give you a new name. I'm gonna give you a new purpose. I'm gonna give you a new destiny. I'm gonna give you a new calling. I'm not gonna look at the things that you've done in your past. I want all things to be made new for you. He says, I'm gonna stop calling you by maybe what your, oftentimes when the devil shows up, he gonna remind you of everything that you've ever done in your past. And that's how he keeps us in shame. He keeps us in guilt. He keeps us in depression. But he keeps us looking through the rearview mirror out the back window to look at our past. But God wants us to look through that windshield and say, listen, if any time that ever any one of us has asked Jesus to forgive us of our sins, the beauty of it is he gives us the right to become children of God. Revelation chapter 3, verse 20 says this, Behold, I stand at the door and knock. He says that anyone who hears my voice and opens the door, I'm going to come in and sup with him and him with me. And I believe God has this message in store for me and you today that we can understand that Jesus is still knocking. Can y'all say that with me? Jesus is still knocking. Jesus is still knocking on the door. And this message today is to be very intentional to say that Jesus is still knocking on the doors of our heart, and we have to give God a chance. Look at what this word says here in Luke chapter 11, verse 13. It says this: if you then, being evil, know how to give good gifts to your children, how much more will your Father give the Holy Spirit to them that ask him? So every single one of us, whether we know it or not, like it or not, it's the person of the Holy Spirit that gives me and you this unction to even get up and think about God in the morning. He gives us that unction to sing that song. What was that song I was singing this morning when you come in? You don't remember. You slept since then anyway. That was my mom's excuse. But there was a song that he placed on my heart this morning. I don't know if it's Holy, Holy, Holy Are You, Lord, but I just woke up singing my song, Mama Patty. Waking Marcy up out of her beauty sleep. You know, I just woke up with a song on my heart. The Holy Spirit gives us this ability to wake up with that song on our heart. I remember, Mark, I was far away from God. I was trying to run from God. And Marcy took me over there to the preacher to have our counseling session. And I was protesting the whole way, probably using some words that ain't proper for church on my way over there. But something happened in that preacher's office that I said yes to Jesus. My heart was transformed in that moment. And then Mama Patty had to come back to church. I can remember where the Holy Spirit met me. It says that God will give you the Holy Spirit to many that will ask him. I was sitting right here in Mama Patty's spot. And the deacons in Old Baptist Church used to stand down here in the front. You know what I'm saying? They had a chair set up. Anybody know something about the Baptist church in there? I know somebody. A couple of y'all know something about the Baptist. The deacons would set them chairs down there in the front. You know what I'm saying? Like, y'all, if you really want to be saved, you're going to get past us. I don't know. They didn't really mean it that way. But, man, you know, it was intimidating. But I knew that I had the Holy Spirit as a gift, and he'd given me this one moment that I needed to make a decision to leave where I was to go with God. If you can't, you cannot stay where you are and go with God. You got to get that. You cannot stay where you are and go with God. Did y'all teach that in music? You cannot stay where you are and go with God. And I knew that day that this was my moment, my season, my time. I didn't know if I would have another opportunity. Except I was spending in my closet, in my workplace. I was reading these 40 promises to myself. I knew that I'd done Marcia wrong. I knew that I'd made the church about me. I was insulting the people in the church. I was looking down my nose at people of what they were doing and not doing in the church. I took the competition from football and brought it into church. And I thought if I prayed more than you, I was better. I read more scriptures, man. I attended more church services. I'm going to get an extra gold medal in heaven. God's going to like that. And I'm going to remind you that I got you beat by a long shot. You know, that doesn't belong in the church. But something happened in that moment. I took those steps. I came down to this altar. I surrendered my life to Jesus again. So if you're that person that you've made mistakes in your life, I'm here to tell you that God wants you to know that you can be forgiven. Just start now. You can be forgiven. God wants you to know that you're forgiven. It was another time in my life when the Holy Spirit showed up. I was in a different place. Marcia drug me out there to Kansas. You know, when I came back, I knew I was in trouble. They said, "You ain't a Jayhawker, are you?" You know, can you believe the people at the post office would say that when you move here from Kansas? "You ain't a Jayhawker, are you?" I was like, "No, I ain't no Jayhawker, but I'm a Sooner. Does that count?" I came in with a little stuff. But I was sitting in this seat, and me and Marcia were attending a church. Believe it or not, y'all, I had the best hand in the whole place. Can you believe it? We had a pastor, was a Hispanic man, and the kids in church was non-existent. God was been telling me, he said, "Listen, I want you and Marcia to help this pastor. Y'all got 20-something kids sitting in kids in church. I want you and Marcia to do a kids in church during the church service so this pastor don't have to worry about kids squirming. Y'all just come from down here in Springfield. You started off with 8 kids. You went up to 81 kids coming on Wednesday night." I thought it was my good preaching. I told you it was Marcia, fried chicken strips and chocolate chip cookies and brownies. Like, hey, man, She would say, yeah, yes, you're preaching. Y'all come on here. You want some chicken strips? You want like some, you know, like, so the kids come in. The kids come in. He says, I want you to help this pastor. Now hear me. This is real talk. And this person who'd never had these thoughts before, I'm sitting right over here in Marcus's spot, and I'm saying to myself, God, you know there's nobody in this church that looks like me. And God, I've got the best tan in the whole place. And God, I don't want to have my kids come down and someone say something mean to them. And God, they would turn away from you. And God, clear as I'm speaking to you, spoke in my heart, says, son, if you don't go help this pastor, you're going to have bigger problems than what somebody's going to say to your kids. What am I saying to you? That I had to overcome this fear. It wasn't a fear of failure. I knew that we could do the kids thing, but it's probably the fear of rejection. What's that fear for you? What is it that's keeping you from taking that step of faith? I would never be here at Central Christian Church if it had not been for the Holy Spirit in that moment giving me the boldness to trust God regardless of what I see. I didn't have to know that God was going to tell me to raise my rod and stretch it out across the Red Sea, and he was going to part it. All I knew is I needed to take that step of faith to get myself down here in a place where I can do the thing that God's called me to do and what God's saying to you today. What's your fear? What's that one thing that you're afraid of doing? God says, I want you to face that fear. I want you to take that step of faith. And over the years, from that one, that first step of faith, to everything that God's done in my life, all I can say to you is it's been like a faith journey with God. That every single one of us, when we arrive to Jesus, one of the most dreadful messages that I've heard Jesus preach, where he says there's going to be the ones that come to Jesus and say, Lord, haven't we prophesied in your name? Haven't we cast out devils in your name? Haven't we done all these marvelous works? And he's going to say to them, depart from me, I never knew you. I'm like, God, how in the world can that be? How can somebody prophesy in your name? How can somebody cast out devils and you're going to tell them, depart from me, I never knew you? And I believe what God wants me and you to know, that we can do all the works of God that we want to do, but the main thing that we must have is we must have a personal, intimate love relationship with Jesus, that every single day of our life, we have a conversation with Jesus, that we spend time with Jesus. We ask Jesus what he has in store for us. It's not that every single day that God wants me to go preach someplace. I told you my story. God says, stop going and preaching and doing a prison service every single day of the week. I want you to get along with me. And when you get along with me, I'm going to give you some personal development. I'm going to help you personally have the thing that you need personally, the things that you need to work on in your life. There's areas of your life that you need to be transformed so that you can be more fruitful in your work for me. You can't keep working and not taking time to spend in my presence. And I knew it was God's voice, and I knew there's something that had to change in my routine. So what needs to change in your routine? How can we be more intentional to say yes to God, to get ourselves in this place, but we don't want to hear Jesus say, depart from me, I never knew you. But what we do want to hear him say, we want to hear him say, well done, my good and faithful servant. You've been faithful over a few things. I'm going to make you rule over much. Come enter into the joy of the Lord. Every single one of us, we need to know that. But if we're trying to add something to what Jesus already done on Calvary's cross, we're already in trouble. If it's about how many church services that we attend, like I started off with, God had to give me a born again experience. He had to let me know it wasn't about how much I was doing for him. It's always been about what Jesus already done on the cross. And if we can just get ourselves in this place where we allow the Holy Spirit to give us a new way of thinking, a new mind, a new heart, a new spirit, that God will speak to us and he'll let us know this is the one thing that I've created you for, and that's what we want to do. We want to join God in that work. How many of y'all would want to do that? Let's stand on our feet and we're going to pray. Father, in the name of Jesus, we do thank you for this message. I thank you for answered prayer. I had 52 more slides, God, but I ask you to fill my mouth with the words, and I thank you for doing it. And God, we want to do that today. What's that fear that we have of following you? Maybe we're like Moses. You told him at the burning bush, hey, listen, I want you to go and deliver the people. He says, but I'm on Egypt's most wanted. They're seeing me every single day. I can't go back. I got a stuttering problem. I can't talk. God said, what's that in your hand? He threw down that staff and it became a snake. God had an encounter with Moses at the burning bush. Maybe it was Noah. God says, I'm going to destroy the earth. All I see is violence and men's heart are continually evil. I'm going to send a flood. I want you to build an ark. And Noah, he built an ark. Maybe it's Abraham. God says, I want you to leave your father and mother and go to a place that I'm going to show you. Every single one of these individuals took that step of faith with God. Today's step of faith with God is, God, I'm willing to take this step of faith to believe you that you've already done the work for me. You've already died in my place on Calvary's cross. You've already paid the price for me to have my relationship right. Your word said in John chapter 3, verse 16, that God so loved the world that he gave his only begotten son, that whosoever believes in him shouldn't perish but have everlasting life. In John 3, 17, it says, and God didn't send his son into the world to condemn the world, but the world through him might be saved. So today's your day. Will you receive that free gift? Will you receive the salvation that Jesus has in store for you? I'll be here at this altar praying. The elders will be here praying with me. We want to invite Jesus into our lives to say, Jesus, we want to believe that every good thing that you died to give us, we want to make it right with you. We want to be free. We want to have all the baggage of rejection and fear and shame and all those things that would want to keep us captive. We want to receive the freedom that your word in Luke chapter 18. Luke chapter 4, verse 18 and 19 says that you came to preach the gospel to the poor. You came to heal the brokenhearted. You came to set the captives free. You came to give recovery of sight to blind. You came to heal all who are bruised and to preach the acceptable year of the Lord. That today is the day of salvation, and we want to take that step of faith with you to move from where we are into your purpose, your destiny, and calling for our lives. And we thank you for doing it for us. In the mighty and precious name of Jesus, we thank you. Amen and amen. So if that's you, would you please make your way to this altar? We want to pray for you and ask God's choice blessing on you. The elders that are on sign today, would you please meet me here at the altar so we can pray?
1: Well, God bless you. Thank you so much for joining us for this week's broadcast of our Central Christian Church message. And I pray that there's been something that was said today that helps you reflect on the grace, the mercy, the compassion, the love, the forgiveness that God has in store for your life, that he's been so faithful to us. And maybe you're that person that I spoke of, that you've chosen to not forgive yourself, to believe that God, who sees all of your sins, sees all your transgressions, all your iniquities, would never forgive you for the things that you've done wrong. And I just need to remind you of the word of God that says in 1 John chapter 1, verse 9, that says it, if we confess our sins, that Jesus is faithful and just to forgive us of our sins and to cleanse us from all unrighteousness. And I just want to pray that over you right now, that you could have this moment, this season, this time, that God's grace, God's mercy, God's faithfulness, God's compassion, that are new every morning, according to the book of Lamentations, would show up right where you are right now. So, Father, in the name of Jesus, I do lift up every single person listening to this broadcast. And I thank you that your grace is sufficient for us, that we're faithful and just to you're faithful and just to forgive us of our sins and cleanse us from all unrighteousness when we confess them. So, Father, I'm praying for every single person that's listening to this broadcast today and praying that you'd move mightily, lift the shame, lift the rejection, lift the fear, lift the heaviness, lift the depression off of their lives, that they can know that you are for them, that you're a God that is a God of your word, that you forgive us and you cleanse us from all unrighteousness. So, Father, for every sin that we've committed against you, that we've committed against our neighbor, we're bringing those things before you now and saying, God, would you cleanse us? Would you purify us? Would you forgive us of everything that we've done wrong? We choose to receive the salvation that Jesus is offering us. We're opening the door of our hearts to invite Jesus to be the Lord of our lives. And we thank you, God, for that forgiveness that you have for us. In Jesus' mighty name, amen and amen. Well, God bless you. Thank you so much for joining us for this week's broadcast of our Central Christian Church message, that the Holy Spirit is with you, for you, in you, and he's got great things in store for your life. I want to encourage you to invite the person of the Holy Spirit to lead you, to guide you, to continue to direct your paths. In Jesus' mighty name, thank you so much for joining us for this week's broadcast of our Central Christian Church message.
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hoping and praying you have so much encouragement today that it is overflowing. Hi, my name is Kim Fitz with your encouraging quote of the day. Some chapters feel heavy because God is building strength you'll need for the next chapter. Don't mistake preparation for punishment. And as He is preparing us, know that you are so loved.

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1: I've got so much to be thankful for. Look, I got...

0: Maybe you are like me. 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
1: The story behind the song, Alleluia. 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
2: I didn't wake up today by accident. I've been gifted another day by God, and I get to choose what to do with it. And this song shouts, I came to praise. That's why I woke up today.
3: I came to praise. That's why I woke up today.
2: So no matter what I'm walking through, God is worthy. No matter how I'm feeling, He's still faithful, and He deserves my praise.

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1: First responders, they are absolutely amazing. Hi, so very glad that you are here. And this first responder went above and beyond after he delivered a baby during an emergency call. What happened next is your beautiful ripple story right around the corner.
2: Hi, I'm Carson Evans. 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

0: Today's Christian music for Madison, Monroe City, Paris, Holiday, and all of Monroe County. 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
1: The story behind the song, I'm Yours. Here's Blanca.
2: When I was walking through one of the hardest seasons of my life, I found myself stuck in survival mode. In the middle of all of that, I started declaring these words over myself. And they were, I'm safe, I'm loved, I'm more than enough, I'm worthy because I'm His. Those daily declarations became the foundation for this song, and it's more than just lyrics. A reminder that no matter what you're walking through, you are loved, you're chosen, you're enough because you're His.

0: first responders, they are absolutely amazing. Hi, so very glad that you are here. And this first responder went above and beyond after he delivered a baby during an emergency call. The mother unexpectedly went into labor. First responder Mark, he did not hesitate. He jumped into action. Before long, a healthy baby girl entered this world. And for Mark, it seemed like one of those moments he'd remember forever. The story wasn't over, though, because soon after, Mark and his wife found out the baby would be placed up for adoption. The couple had actually been hoping and praying to continue to grow their family. And within 48 hours, they made a life-changing decision. And they chose to adopt that sweet little girl. And the baby Mark had helped welcome into this world would now come home with him.
1: 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College should deliver more. 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I think you're going to like it.
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0: With the FIFA World Cup officially underway, I love to play a game with you called
1: Real Rule or Totally Made Up Rule.
0: Especially since I don't know a whole lot about soccer. Hi, my name is Kim Fitz. Is this real or is it completely made up? If a player scores a goal while one of their shoes has fallen off, the goal still counts as long as the shoe didn't hit the ball. Real rule. Believe it or not, if a player's shoe comes off accidentally during the play and they score, it can count. But the missing shoe is not the issue. The issue is if the shoe itself affects the play or hits the ball. So now, the more we know.

0: My mom has decided that hot flashes, they need some better marketing. Hi, I am so very glad that you are including me no matter what you're doing today. If we've never met before, my name is Kim Fitz. I am 43 years old and started having hot flashes. They started over the winter, which it wasn't fun, but I was like, you know what? I'm not freezing all the time. Summertime is a different story. You step outside, it is already so sticky and hot. And then your body goes, hey, guess what? You want more heat? My mom doesn't call them hot flashes. She calls them power surges. And so I might not be sweating. I might just be generating a whole lot of energy.
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0: The story behind the song, perfectly. Here's Micah Tyler.
1: I would be perfect if it wasn't for the million things that I never can seem to get right.
2: I want to be perfect. I look around at the people next to me. I look on social media and over again, I see this perfect picture of someone's life. And I think to myself, God, when other people are brave, all I see is fear in my life. And then I remember that it's God's perfect love that casts out that fear. I feel like every time that I make a turn, it is heading down another broken road when I remember that God has a perfect plan for my life. When we throw up our hands and we confess the places that we fall short, that's when God's perfect love shows up and loves us perfectly.

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1: 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But oh, it became such a sweet reminder that kindness doesn't have to be expensive to leave a lasting impact. So very glad that you're right here for this beautiful Ripples story that is coming up next.
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1: Start your day with Kevin and Taylor in the morning. It's the Dave Ramsey Show from 1 till 4. Doug and Jamie will take you home afternoon drive. 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

0: God of all my days.
1: It was just a simple box of candy. But oh, it became such a sweet reminder that kindness doesn't have to be expensive to leave a lasting impact. There was a woman that was shopping for her little sister's birthday when she was checking out, and the cashier mentioned she'd always wanted to try that package of rainbow sour candy, but just never gotten around to buying it. Without making it a big deal, that customer ran back, grabbed an extra box, paid for it, and then handed it to the cashier on her way out. The employee was stunned. She kept on asking, "Are you sure? Are you sure?" Well, a month later, the customer returned to the store, was greeted with excitement because the cashier immediately recognized her, couldn't wait to share that she had loved the candy and it had become one of her new favorite treats. The gift cost was about $2.50, but weeks later, it was still bringing joy.
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2: That we can come before you asking God that you would teach us how to pray. As you taught your disciples to pray, you taught them to pray, Our Father which art in heaven, hallowed be thy name. Thy kingdom come, thy will be done on earth as it is in heaven. Give us this day our daily bread, and forgive us our debts as we forgive our debtors. And lead us not into temptation, but deliver us from evil. For thine is the kingdom and the power and the glory forever. Amen. So we pray, God, in the name of Jesus, that you would give us those words to pray today, the words to pray for your churches, the words to pray for our families, the word to pray for businesses and schools, and the words to pray for our government. We pray in the mighty and precious name of Jesus that you would cause our hearts to be connected to yours, that we would pray the right prayers for our own families, our own relationships, our own children and grandchildren. We're asking in the mighty and precious name of Jesus that you would fill our hearts to overflowing with the prayers that you want us to pray over this city, this county, this state, and this nation. In Jesus' name, amen.
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1: Hi there. 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I love that one of the beautiful side effects of summer break is a little bit of confusion. 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And the kids didn't know at all. 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But you know, honestly, if the biggest concern is losing track of the day while eating ice cream, summer is doing a real good job.

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2: Psalm 63 talks about God's love being better than life. And that is so true. When I think of the goodness of Jesus and all that he has done for me, I can't help but praise God. And this song, Worthy of It All, just puts it all in perspective. He's worthy of all of our praise, all of our strength. The Bible instructs us to love him with all of our heart, soul, and mind. Why? Because he deserves nothing less. He is worthy of it all.

0: Your brain is absolutely amazing. 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I feel like facts fall out of my head all the time. Hi, my name is Kim Fitz with your
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0: 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It's roughly enough words to fill a short novel. And maybe you have one of those good gel pens. My favorite are the purple ones.
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0: So glad you're here. Hi, my name is Kim Fitz. This beautiful Ripple story includes an 88-year-old teacher's assistant who is still changing lives, including the life of the little girl she once taught decades ago. It's your beautiful Ripple story coming up next.
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1: The story behind the song, Alleluia. 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
2: I didn't wake up today by accident. I've been gifted another day by God, and I get to choose what to do with it. And this song shouts, I came to praise. That's why I woke up today.
3: I came to praise. That's why I woke up today.
2: So no matter what I'm walking through, God is worthy. 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

0: So glad you're here. Hi, my name is Kim Fitz. This beautiful Ripple story includes an 88-year-old teacher's assistant who is still changing lives. Her name is Galinda, and she has spent more than 50 years pouring love into children. Long before she worked in public schools, she ran a preschool from her home, helping shape young, sweet little ones, one child at a time. Well, there was one little girl named Heather. Years later, Heather became a teacher herself. And then something remarkable happened. The woman who inspired her career, Galinda, ended up working beside her in the classroom. Galinda helps out Heather's kindergarten class, creating a beautiful full circle moment neither one of them could have imagined.
1: 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I think you're going to like it.
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There are few phrases that raise your heart rate faster than "Where are the children?" Hi, my name is Kim Fitz. I am so very glad that you are here. Glad that I found the kids, too, because it was during vacation Bible school where I temporarily misplaced not one, not two kids, three kids. So very grateful for my helper, and she took three of them to the elevator. I had no clue. I turned around, three of the kids were missing. I was sprinting through the bathrooms, down the halls, into the classrooms, trying to find them. Thankfully, they were all patiently waiting for me downstairs. I aged, I think, approximately 12 years in those 4 minutes.

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0: kids have a really fascinating way of deciding what counts as an actual problem or not. To me, hilarious. Hi, so very glad that you're here. My name is Kim Fitz. My five-year-old daughter climbed into my car the other day, looked down, and said, "Ew!" I mean, it was several syllables. Ew. She had apparently dropped a piece of gum days earlier and stepped directly into it. Not once. It looked like it was two or three times. Meanwhile, she was climbing over about 47 different toys, an old French fry. Oh, look, there goes that coloring book we were looking for, and the hair bows. But no, it was the gum. The gum was where she drew the line.
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1: I've got so much to be thankful for. Look.

0: These six women just did something they never thought they would do. Hi, my name is Kim Fitz. They crossed a graduation stage inside of a county jail. It's your Beautiful Ripple story coming up next.
1: What if it were you in need of a transfusion? In a moment of crisis, you'd hope for a generous donor to have already stepped up. By giving blood, you're ensuring that life-saving help is there for someone fighting to survive, someone who could be a friend, a family member, or even yourself one day. 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

0: These six women just did something they never thought they would do. Hi, my name is Kim Fitz. They crossed a graduation stage inside of a county jail. That ceremony celebrated their completion of the Virtuous Women Life Academy. It's a six-week program that's focused on accountability, on personal growth, life skills, preparing for a brighter future. And since the program started, there's been more than 90 women that have completed it. The graduates, they didn't leave with just certificates in their hand. They left with these new tools, this confidence, a renewed belief that their mistakes, they do not define the rest of their lives. For these six women, it was a fresh start. Congratulations.
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1: The story behind the song, I'm Yours. Here's Blanca.
2: When I was walking through one of the hardest seasons of my life, I found myself stuck in survival mode. In the middle of all of that, I started declaring these words over myself, and they were, I'm safe, I'm loved, I'm more than enough. I'm worthy because I'm His. Those daily declarations became the foundation for this song, and it's more than just lyrics. A reminder that no matter what you're walking through, you are loved, you're chosen, you're enough because you're His.

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1: Nothing wakes you up faster than hearing something in your house that should not be happening. And that happened to me the other day. I'm still kind of freaked out by it. Hey, my name is Kim Fitz. It was 12:30 a.m. I wake up, I hear the shower running. What? So I go in, it is just a few feet away from where we sleep, right there in our master bedroom. The bathroom lights are off, the door is wide open, the mirror, it is completely fogged up with how hot the shower was. No one was awake. No one was wet. Nobody had recently taken a shower at 12:30 a.m. To this day, I have no idea if somebody is sleepwalking or what is going on. I do know I did immediately start freaking out and then calculating the water bill. How long was it going?

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0: companies are usually releasing these new fun flavors. Fun, as I'm using my finger quotation marks, because usually my response is, absolutely not. Hi, I am so very glad that you're right here. My name is Kim Fitz. However, I've tried this new flavor, and I am really hoping that it stays. Chobani has released a blueberry coffee creamer to celebrate America's 250th birthday. I just finished my second cup, and I am daydreaming about my third cup of coffee. But maybe I should just come down first. Man, Chobani, if you're listening, don't make this one disappear, please.
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0: an Uber driver noticed something most people would have driven right past. Hi, I am so very glad that you're right here. I'm Kim Fitz. And this led to a grieving widow getting a second chance at life. It's your Beautiful Ripple story coming up next.
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0: An Uber driver noticed something most people would have driven right past. Hi, I am so very glad that you're right here. I'm Kim Fitz. This widow, she lost her husband to stage 4 cancer. Debbie found herself facing one hardship after another after another. Her own health was declining. A contractor took a $2,000 deposit, and then he disappeared. A neighbor damaged her car, never paid. She fell 3 months behind on rent, and she was just sharing what little she had with her dogs. Then an Uber driver named Zach. He helped carry groceries to her back door and saw how overwhelmed she was. He reached out to a YouTuber known for helping people in need. Thankfully, that YouTuber responded, showed up to her yard that was overgrown. He couldn't even see the air conditioner behind all the weeds. He and his dad spent 2 days restoring the property, paid Debbie's overdue rent, helped launch a fundraiser that has now raised more than $650,000 for her care and future needs. All because one person noticed and chose not to look away.
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Oh.

Mom, I was the last one chosen for the dodgeball team at summer camp today. I don't want to go back. Oh, boy. So that was happening to my neighbor four doors down. Hi, it's Beth. My neighbor's name is Lori, and this happened to her 9-year-old daughter at summer camp. And it is never easy when you feel overlooked, no matter what age you are. But when you're 9 years old and you're supposed to go to this summer camp for the next 2 weeks and you don't feel good about it, that is a tough space. So I am praying for this family, especially my friend Lori, as she guides her daughter through this. Hopefully she can help her daughter see that God sees every single bit of what's going on in her life. And it's also a good reminder to us as parents that have kids going into different situations. I know you give the best example.

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9: Psalm 63 talks about God's love being better than life. And that is so true. When I think of the goodness of Jesus and all that he has done for me, I can't help but praise God. And this song, Worthy of It All, just puts it all in perspective. He's worthy of all of our praise, all of our strength. The Bible instructs us to love him with all of our heart, soul, and mind. 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He is worthy of it all.

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2: I wrote this in a season where anxiety felt super loud and my future felt even more unclear. The world constantly tells us to worry about everything, but when we call on the name of the Lord, He brings peace, direction, and security. Hey, my friend, He knows you and He sees you. He has good plans for you because that's just who He is. So why should we worry? Let this be our anthem today.

0: One summer gives us 12 good weekends. All right, I shared this last weekend. I'm not sure what you were doing. I hope you were enjoying last weekend because that was weekend number 12. We're on weekend number 11. We have 11 weekends left of summer, technically. And, you know, you don't have to have all of summer figured out. Sometimes God just gives you enough light for the next step. This next day, not the whole journey. Enjoy your summer weekends. They're over way too soon. And trust God with today's step and let tomorrow wait its turn.
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1: Riding a two-wheeler bike. Ooh, I'll never forget when my father took the training wheels off of my bike and said, okay, we're going to learn how to ride this now. Happy Father's Day. It's Beth. You know, Father's Day began thanks to one daughter who did want to thank her dad. He was a Civil War veteran, and he raised her and her five brothers and sisters all by himself. Her name was Sonora. That idea turned into this big national celebration of dads and grandfathers and mentors and father figures. So if you've not already celebrated the father or the father figure in your life, let them know that their love and their influence has really made a difference in your life.
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9: I didn't wake up today by accident. 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And this song shouts, I came to praise. That's why I woke up today.
10: I came to praise. 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
9: So no matter what I'm walking through, God is worthy. 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
3: I want to be perfect. I look around at the people next to me. I look on social media, and over again, I see this perfect picture of someone's life. And I think to myself, God, when other people are brave, all I see is fear in my life. And then I remember that it's God's perfect love that casts out that fear. I feel like every time that I make a turn, it is heading down another broken road when I remember that God has a perfect plan for my life. When we throw up our hands and we confess the places that we fall short, that's when God's perfect love shows up and loves us perfectly.

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0: just to be honest.
1: Stop borrowing trouble from tomorrow. Whoa, what a good word, right? What a good couple of words. I saw that up in a sporting goods store yesterday. Hi, it's Beth. It said it right above the baseball bats. Stop borrowing trouble from tomorrow. And if you think about it, most of the things that we do worry about never actually happen the way we imagine they might. Today has enough grace for you. It really does. Take a deep breath and focus on what's right in front of you right now.
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1: Happy birthday to America. Hi, it's Beth. As we approach America's 250th birthday, the White House is calling us to something powerful. It's America Prays, a nationwide invitation to rededicate our nation as one under God. Just imagine the impact if we all unite in prayer for our country, our families, and peace. Just 1 hour a week can make such a difference. So how about you jump in today? 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

0: A decision made last summer has totally changed my daily schedule. Hi, it's Beth. Last summer, I decided that I wanted to get up a little earlier and not scroll, not go near my phone. I wanted to go out, get outside, and take a walk. So that's what I've done. As soon as I get up in the morning, I go outside, I praise God for the day, and I take a walk around this loop in my neighborhood, and then I do my Bible study with books, not my cell phone. It was a hard adjustment, but I just didn't want to start the day scrolling away. And I did have written copies of all of the devotions that I like to use in the morning, and of course, there's my Bible. So I want to encourage you, before you scroll in the morning, whatever your routine's about, step outside. Just at least get outside for a minute. Sunshine, fresh air. Maybe if it's a little rainy, that still feels good. But that moment with God, without any other distraction, can really change the tone of your entire day.
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1: It's Beth.
0: Did you know that Father's Day started because of a woman? Yes, a woman named Sonora Smart Dodd. She wanted to honor her father, who was a Civil War veteran and raised six children on his own. The very first Father's Day celebration was held in 1910, and today it's a real precious reminder to thank the men who have loved, guided, and encouraged us along the way. God bless you on this Father's Day.
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3: When I was walking through one of the hardest seasons of my life, I found myself stuck in survival mode. In the middle of all of that, I started declaring these words over myself, and they were, I'm safe, I'm loved, I'm more than enough, I'm worthy because I'm His. Those daily declarations became the foundation for this song, and it's more than just lyrics. A reminder that no matter what you're walking through, you are loved, you're chosen, you're enough because you're His.

Start your day with Kevin and Taylor in the morning. It's the Dave Ramsey Show from 1 till 4. Doug and Jamie will take you home afternoon drive. And it's Penny keeping the faith evenings on Glory 97.

0: The neighborhood swimming pool is a good place to find a comparison trap. Yes, you can easily see what some families have, what some families do not have. Look at these pool toys. Look at these swimsuits, right? Let's go against that with some gratitude. Gratitude can be so refreshing, like that swimming pool is supposed to be. So if you find yourself in that space of, oh, why don't I have this? Or I'm a little behind, maybe notice three good things that are right in front of you. Oh, there's a swimming pool. Oh, it's a beautiful day. Yay, I remembered my sunscreen. Gratitude has a way of changing the way we see things.
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0: Hiya, it's Beth. So I went to our movie theater in town to purchase a gift card for my girlfriend's birthday, and I did not want to leave this movie theater. It was perfectly air conditioned. So I'm thinking that could be a good thing to do this weekend, and much love to you who are working inside a movie theater today, or maybe on a golf course. I think golf courses could be extra busy this weekend too. And boy, don't we love our community pools. They are just filling up. So to the weekend worker, the first responder, the utility workers, restaurant staffs. Yeah, your teams will also be super busy this weekend because of Father's Day. Hey, God bless you. Thank you. I want to pray God's blessings over you. In fact, that He protects you and that you are always reminded how much your service so matters.
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0: Card shopping and then stamp shopping. Oh, it's so fun. Have you gone into a card store and just spent some time to see all of the great different options? There are just some beautiful greeting cards when you go into a gift shop. And then you go to a local post office and you ask to see all of the stamps they offer. Boy, the options there are just incredible. Hi, it's Beth. So I have picked one person every week of the summer that I want to encourage with a special greeting card that I've picked out for them. Oh, I know, a little text and a little note goes a long way too. So I'm not sure how you may or may not want to do something like this, but I'm going to ask you to join me. A quick little phone call to your friend might be exactly what somebody needs to hear. So how about you picking one person every week and sending some extra encouragement their way? And don't be surprised if you find yourself on the receiving end too.
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Stanley water bottles are still so popular, and now we've got a lot of different options with them too. But I still don't have a Stanley. I just don't need one. I've been using the same water bottle for the last 3 years. Yes, I too can't believe that I've not lost it or left it somewhere.

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0: It is Father's Day weekend, and just like Mother's Day, Father's Day comes with its own set of emotions. Hi, it's Beth. I first and foremost really pray that you feel loved by your Father in heaven, knowing that He is a good, good God. And if your emotions are unsteady this weekend because it is Father's Day, know that you're being prayed for. And there's a psalm I'd like to share with you, and I hope that this provides you some comfort. It's Psalm 68:5, and it speaks of God like this. He is a father to the fatherless. His love isn't based on performance, and His care never runs out. Isn't that the best news today and tomorrow?
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0: for Shelbina, Clarence, Shelbyville, and all Shelby County. 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
1: The story behind the song, Worthy of It All. Here's C.C. Winans.
2: Psalm 63 talks about God's love being better than life. And that is so true. When I think of the goodness of Jesus and all that he has done for me, I can't help but praise God. And this song, Worthy of It All, just puts it all in perspective. He's worthy of all of our praise, all of our strength. The Bible instructs us to love him with all of our heart, soul, and mind. Why? Because he deserves nothing less. He is worthy of it all.

0: 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Oh God, how I need you.
1: Checking in on a grad. It's not a bad idea. Hi, it's Beth. So for the last 6 weeks-ish, we've been celebrating graduates and graduations, all different types, from college to kindergarten graduations. And how's that graduate doing now? Are they working a summer job and getting excited for school in the fall somewhere away from home? For my daughter, Haley, who graduated from grad school, she went through a really difficult season. So much had happened just to get her to graduation. There was a lot of work that she just didn't realize how much her life would change. She's not going back to that college as a student. She'll be going back as a professor. And she's excited about it. It's just a big adjustment for her. She's a student. She loves to study. And so as I really kind of hung with her through this difficult season, I can see as she's coming out of it. And I can remind her that she's not defined by that hard season. In fact, God is using that for her transition. God is always writing our story. So maybe there's a graduate in your life that you can remind that to, too.
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0: The story behind the song, Why Should I Worry? 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
1: I wrote this in a season where anxiety felt super loud and my future felt even more unclear. The world constantly tells us to worry about everything, but when we call on the name of the Lord, He brings peace, direction, and security. Hey, my friend, He knows you and He sees you. He has good plans for you because that's just who He is. So why should we worry? Let this be our anthem today.

0: try a new ice cream place. So that's been on our family summer bucket list since we started making a bucket list. Our family just loves ice cream. Hey, it's Beth. But this year, there is a little change in that. Yes, we are still going to try a new ice cream place, but I add it every week in the summer. You know, ice cream with a friend, a sunset walk, a picnic, watching fireflies if you have them. Those can become the very best moments that you remember the most from this summer.
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1: The story behind the song, Alleluia. 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
2: I didn't wake up today by accident. 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